0: Wild migratory bird in Western Australia has returned a suspected positive result for avian influenza, with concerns of it being the H5 strain. WA's Agricultural Minister Jackie Jarvis says Australia is well equipped to stop the spread should the case be confirmed as H5.
1: Australia is well prepared to respond quickly to H5 bird flu to protect poultry production and manage impacts on wildlife and communities. We are taking this suspected case of H5 bird flu seriously, and there are well-established national response arrangements in place.
0: The virus has already caused mass deaths of elephant seals on Heard Island. Economists are warning the federal government's plan to curb negative gearing could spark a surge in rental prices. Independent modelling suggests the policy will slash the supply of available rentals, driving up costs by an extra $2,000 a year by 2029. Sydney drivers are bracing for a steep jump in petrol costs when the temporary fuel excise cut expires at the end of the month. New numbers from the NRMA show regular unleaded prices could surge from $1.60 to around $1.90 per litre once the full tax is reintroduced on July 1st. Nearly 6 in 10 motorists are now planning to drive less to cope with the added strain. In sport, the Socceroos have been defeated by a dominant USA, losing 2-0 in Seattle, leaving their World Cup hopes in doubt. Coach Tony Popovich telling SBS the first half was awful.
2: I don't know if it was the occasion, but we looked sluggish, heavy-legged. They were quicker, they were more powerful. They won every duel, they won every second ball, and when you do that, it makes it very difficult to gain any momentum.
0: The Socceroos face Paraguay in a do-or-die clash next week. And New Zealand has emerged as the front-runner to secure NRL's 20th licence, beating out a rival bid from Queensland. The Australian Rugby League Commission is reportedly favouring a second Kiwi team, likely based in Christchurch. That's the latest news in sport. I'm Jaden James.
3: 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Let's have a look at our weather forecast. We are looking at a top today of 18 degrees, dropping down to 11 overnight tonight. There is a chance of a few showers around today, maybe this morning. Might have a few coming through this afternoon, but definitely building to a bit of rain tomorrow. Tomorrow's forecast, very much like today, around that 18-degree mark. Through the week, fine weather and tops hitting around the 16-degree mark.
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5: Come from 1 John 1 verse 9, but if we confess to our sins, God shows that he's faithful and just by forgiving us of our sins and purifying us from the pollution of all the bad we have done. Pollution. So really when we have unconfessed sin, we're polluting our life and clogging us up with all the bad. Yeah. And God doesn't want that. He knows that we need forgiveness and freedom by confessing, because he's going to forgive us. And walking forgiven is so much freer than having to carry the burden of the stuff that we've done that, in a sense, saddens the heart of God.
3: Yeah.
5: So let's walk free and forgiven and just trust him, because he's so dependable and he offers this for us.
3: So good. Thanks, Deb. This is 92.9 Voice FM, Rise and Shine with Deb and Dave. In a small while, Sarah Gould's. After that, some Justin Bieber and the band Jaren. But right now, classic Aussie. Pete Murray, I Am Fire.
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1: It's Rise and Shines on this day.
2: If you're having a birthday today, the 20th of June, happy birthday to you, including Georgia C, who's turning 12 today. Happy birthday to you. Hope you have an absolutely wonderful day. And Georgia and everybody else having a birthday today is sharing their birthday with these people. And
3: Shirley,
2: Murray.
3: Sorry, I was just going to say one of them is Steve Henderson, a friend of mine in Sydney. Okay, go on.
2: He's not on my list.
3: No, he isn't.
2: But today, Anne Murray's having a birthday. Of course, Canadian singer, bunch of really great songs. But in 1978, probably her biggest hit, You Needed Me.
3: I used to sing that.
2: Really?
3: In a little band we have.
2: Oh, look at you go. Lionel Richie's having a birthday today.
3: Oh, dear. He's
2: how old?
3: 71. Oh, he's 100. Oh, you're pointing up?
2: So that was me pointing up, going 77 today.
3: Ooh,
2: yeah, Lionel Richie, 77. Look, yeah, three times a lady.
3: He's only had a few.
2: All night long. Hello,
3: three times a lady and three times a facelift.
2: Yeah. Sorry. I didn't say it. Oh, my goodness. Nicole Kidman is having a birthday today. Oh, how old do you reckon Nicole is?
3: She's 59.
2: Well done.
3: Is she?
2: Yeah, where was she born?
3: Brisbane.
2: No.
3: No.
2: She's born in Honolulu.
3: Oh, that's right. She is too. That's why her, yeah, I don't know why. Oh, she's got a, she's actually got a Honolulu-ish, I mean, Hawaiian other name.
2: Oh, does she?
3: That her family calls her, yeah.
2: All right. It's not written down here. Anyway, no. All right. So Nicole's having a birthday today. Andrew Tierney's having a birthday today. He was the vocalist from Human Nature.
3: Oh.
2: In case you just needed to
3: place
2: that one.
3: Well, there was five of them, so he was one.
2: That's right. Now, you're also sharing your birthday today, if you're having a birthday.
3: Yes.
2: You're sharing your birthday with shops in Australia. Australia's very first shop opened in Sydney Cove on this day in 1790.
3: Oh, glory be. Is it still open? I mean, is it still working?
2: No, they ran out of stock. you're sharing your birthday with the Courier Mail.
3: Oh.
2: So Brisbane's first newspaper was published on this day in 1846.
3: Ooh.
2: You're sharing your birthday with the Jaws movie.
3: Oh, how long?
2: Duh. 1975.
3: Oh.
2: Yep. And you, if you're having a birthday today, you're sharing it with a $2 coin.
3: Oh.
2: Yeah, it was introduced into general circulation on this day in, do you remember?
3: Not 1966, hey?
2: No, that was when all of the currency came. Okay. The $2 note would have been that day.
3: Oh, of course.
2: $2 coin.
3: So 87.
2: 88. Ooh. 1988. You're pretty good, Dad.
3: Oh, yeah.
2: I'm impressed.
3: Yeah.
2: If you're having a birthday today, have an absolutely wonderful day. We wish you all the best. Let's get back into the music. This is Justin Bieber.

0: It is the song that I always think is obviously about you, Deb. It's called Poetic, the band Jaron. Now, just before you jump into that, can I just say, you as my, let's just call you my radio wife.
1: Yes.
0: You
1: know, yeah.
0: Saturday mornings only.
1: Yeah.
0: And my real wife. You have so many things in common. One of them is not just me, but one of them is the way that you ask a question and answer the question before I have a chance to answer the question.
1: Oh, okay.
0: And it's like, just keep talking, and when you're done, let me know what I have decided, because clearly you know what I'm going to decide. So that kind of happened off air just now,
1: yeah,
0: Deb.
1: Yeah, yeah.
0: But
1: I was trying to work out what I was going to say, and would I do this one or that one, and yeah, and I answered myself. Yeah,
0: you did.
1: Yeah.
0: But anyway, go ahead, please.
1: All right. There's I want to read to you about a ritual that a dad used to have. Mm. He would read comics to his little daughter Susan.
0: Nice.
1: She would giggle at the voices he made, and neighbours admired his dedication because he did it all the time. 20 years later, this Susan found her dad's army medical records while settling his estate, because he's now
0: right,
1: he died,
0: passed away
1: fairly early. He had been in the Second World War, so this is an old story. And she read, "Patient exhibits complete loss of reading ability."
0: Huh.
1: He could not read a single word. For 4 years, he had made up every story and invented every adventure, because he was reading comics.
0: Memorized, based on the pictures that were there?
1: Yes.
0: Wow.
1: He memorized her reactions so that he could tell the story the same way next time. And she thought he was reading Dick Tracy, but he was watching her face and creating magic from nothing except her facial features and what she needed to hear.
0: That's beautiful.
1: And it says here, love needs no words. And
0: yeah.
1: For 4 years, he fooled her while she was too little to read, and he would just tell stories going by the pictures and her face. How cool.
0: Oh, sweet story.
1: What a darling dad.
0: Yeah.
1: Yeah. And he couldn't read.
0: And how lovely for her to actually have discovered that eventually.
1: I know, yeah.
0: No doubt many years later, whatever, but yeah.
1: And she was never able to thank him because he'd already passed away,
0: yeah.
1: But wow.
0: Yeah, so lovely.
1: Lovely.
0: Yeah. 92.9, Voice FM, Rise and Shine with Deb and Dave.
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0: Hi, it's Jamin, your 1 minute coach. Look, I get that no one wants to be called insecure, but in a judgment-free space, here are a few key indicators that you have some insecurity to deal with in your life. Everything feels personal. You are overweight and unhealthy. 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You're always defensive. You can't apologize and have no reverse gear. You are jealous. You put others down with gossip and slander. You hold a grudge, overreact, and constantly use blame and excuse to get out of situations. You're angry and frustrated at others all the time. You have to have the last word, and there is always something to prove. Now, if you find evidence of these things in your life, don't worry, it doesn't make you a bad person. But if you don't deal with these insecurities, they will destroy you. My most favorite thing in the whole world is showing people how to live free from all insecurity. For more information about how this is possible, go to oneminutecoach.com.au.
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0: 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Now, Deb, if I said to you, in Australian context, the ban.
1: B-A-N.
0: Ban, yeah, to ban something. The ban.
1: Yeah.
0: Where would that go? Not sure. If I said to teenagers, the ban, I think they would know what I was talking about.
1: Okay.
0: The ban on social media.
1: Oh, okay.
0: Yep. So I've got a story I want to share with you in a moment. I'm not sure if you saw through the week, but Britain is planning to emulate Australia's ban, but go a little bit further.
1: Okay.
0: I want to tell you what they're going to do to go a bit further, but there's a beautiful response I want to share with you as well. That's coming up next. First of all, this song's about us, Deb. Old friends.
1: Oh.
0: Ben Rector.

0: friend. 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The ban, Deb, I educated you. The ban we're talking about.
1: Yeah, social media.
0: The ban on social media. And look, I think if you ask any young teenager under 16-year-old what the ban is, they're going to tell you a very clear opinion of what they think of the ban. Yeah. Most of them are probably going to say it's terrible and they want to be able to have social media and all of those sorts of things. Britain is following Australia's lead and sometime soon are planning to introduce a very, very similar ban on social media. I actually like the addition that Britain is putting in on the ban. Not only are they intending to ban some parts of social media for under 16-year-olds like we do in Australia, but they are actually going to be requiring social media platforms to effectively switch off their platforms for teenagers overnight. So the kids won't be able to access social media overnight
1: when they should be sleeping.
0: When they should be asleep, which is absolutely fantastic. Not all the kids in the UK were that impressed with the idea, though. This is what a reporter found out from one kid.
2: So suddenly you're going to have a lot more time to fill. And what will you do?
3: Stare at a wall.
0: Stare at a wall. Oh, the poor dear. Yes, apparently that's all it's going to be. She's just going to be staring at the wall. I'm hoping that they will learn to become bored very quickly and actually go and find something creative to do. And I think that's one of the things about the social media ban that that I feel very positive about, is that kids actually need to know how to be bored.
1: Totally.
0: They've got to get to a place in their life where they're going, I've got nothing more to fill my time. What do I do now? And mums and dads, that's where you can be going, well, you're bored. That's a natural part of life. Go and find something creative to do.
1: Yeah,
0: go outside.
1: Use your imagination.
0: And whatever, yeah. Rather than just sitting there scrolling, doom scrolling. Anyway, let's not – maybe staring at a wall is a good place to start.
1: My oldest son, as a teenager, had a list on his wall.
0: Right.
1: When I'm bored, and he had about 15 things he could
0: so
1: go and
0: it was
1: do.
0: On his wall. So he literally was staring at the wall.
1: and one of the ones is play with my little brother. But there was lots of other things. And so I don't know that I ever heard him say I'm bored.
0: Right.
1: Because he knew, okay, rather than telling mum and dad, let's look at the list and let's put something into play.
0: So when it was play with my little brother, was that things like, let's see if my little brother bounces?
1: And
0: let's throw him off a roof.
1: Whether it marks and makes, you know, pretty
0: those
1: colours.
0: Things. Yeah, okay. That's probably not the way parents want big brothers to play with little brothers, but it probably happens.
1: No, it was usually Barbie and he would be Ken.
0: Oh.
1: Luke would be the deep male voice.
0: Right.
1: And the little brother was Barbie. Skipper or something.
0: Oh, okay.
1: You know, the young one.
0: The dog. Isn't Skipper the dog?
1: No, Skipper's a small sister.
0: Oh, okay. Who's the dog?
1: Is there a dog?
0: I'm sure Barbie has a dog.
1: In the movie there was. I don't know if there was a real one.
0: Okay. Skipper just sounds like a dog's name.
1: We had the basic ones. We didn't have the car and the building and all the accessories. Yeah. So it's just Barbie and a little Skipper and Ken.
0: That's because you were like you were in for the band before the band happened. None of this extra stuff.
1: Yeah.
0: Get bored and just play, make up stories with the two dolls.
1: And one time big brother and little brother built a tent out of branches and they were saving the world and they were the last two left.
0: Good on
1: him. And I watched them outside and he said, yep, we got rid of everybody, but now there's only two of us. But, they came in for dinner.
0: I was
1: going to
0: say, that was the point when they realised, maybe two's not enough.
1: Yeah, and they needed mum to cook them dinner. Yeah.
0: Good call. Mm. Hey, it's Rise and Shine with Deb and Dave.
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0: Hey, Deb, we were chatting just a little bit before about the ban.
1: Yeah.
0: The ban on social media, Britain's bringing it in, and the kid who had said, you know, I'm just going to stare at the wall now, being bored. Didn't you and Jeff have a bit of a chat about boredom on your afternoon show on Wednesday?
1: We spun a wheel and we had to get a letter.
0: Is it like the wheel of the car?
1: No, on the...
0: the bike.
1: On the computer there.
0: Okay.
1: And it picks a random letter and the subject was something to do when you're bored.
0: Okay.
1: And we got the letter L. So I said things like look up a, you know, in a book. There was a few L things, and later on I got a text from someone and said, you should have said listen to 92.9.
0: When you're bored.
1: Yeah.
0: Yeah.
1: And that's Jan Ibey, and that's what she does all the time, is listen to us.
0: Jan, thank you for being bored.
1: Yeah.
0: And
1: she's
0: listening
1: right now because she does her housework to the music.
0: Is that what she meant? Or did she mean I listen to 92.9 and I am bored?
1: No.
0: She doesn't mean
1: don't
0: that. I'm just checking.
1: No, she said when you're bored,
0: listen to us.
1: A choice is to listen to
0: you. And if you'd like to listen to us more, if you want to hear new stuff, this is our end of financial year appeal time. How's that for a segue, Deb? You weren't expecting it all.
1: Huge. I thought it was a new song, but
0: No. But look, friends, we would love you to help us out. Now's an opportunity for you to be able to do that through our website. Just jump onto the website, Deb. The website is?
1: Yeah, 929, I don't know, what is it?
0: It's 929voice.fm. 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
6: In stories making news, H5 bird flu detected in Australia for the first time and small business owners wasting money on now redundant financial advice. With more, I'm Jaden James. It's been confirmed that the deadly H5N1 strain of bird flu has finally reached Australia. Testing on a wild migratory bird in Western Australia revealed that the bird had the H5 strain. The result means the virus, which has infected millions of birds worldwide, has finally spread to every continent in the world. Federal Agriculture Minister Julie Collins says Australia is well prepared, with the nation investing $100 million in readiness to combat the spread of the virus. Small business owners say they've spent thousands of dollars on out-of-date financial advice following the federal government's tax backflip. Prime Minister Anthony Albanese announced exemptions for startups and firms turning over less than $10 million after budget backlash. Accountants are now warning business owners to freeze all restructuring plans until the changes officially become law. Hidden mobile speed cameras could be axed in Victoria under a new proposal being put to Parliament. Carolee Katsimbanis reports.
7: Those hidden mobile speed cameras would effectively just disappear. Instead, mandatory warning signs would alert drivers to them. The move will be voted on when Parliament resumes next month, and if passed, the laws would follow similar moves in New South Wales. News Corp says the proposal by the Shooters, Fishers and Farmers Party is understood to have cross-party support, arguing drivers are more likely to reduce speed when warned of a camera ahead. Victoria raked in $131 million in mobile speed camera fines last year, compared with almost $9 million in New South Wales.
6: Carolee Katsimbanis reporting. Overseas, one person has died and 89 others have been injured in a major train collision north of London. Over 20 ambulances, hazardous response teams and six helicopters responded to the crash between two high-speed carriers at Bedford. This passenger has told the BBC there are a variety of injuries.
8: There was smoke everywhere. Now I'm at the side of the road. Some people are going off to hospital. I can't sit down because my back hurts so much, but I'm okay.
6: 33 passengers...

0: suffered serious or critical injuries, while dozens more were treated for minor wounds. Israel and the militant group Hezbollah have agreed to a ceasefire in Lebanon, following an intense overnight escalation in hostilities. US officials have confirmed the truce was brokered alongside Qatar, with diplomatic assistance from Iran to salvage a wider Middle East interim peace deal. In the AFL, Gold Coast's Daniel Rioli is set to be sidelined for some time after the running defender suffered a jaw injury during a collision with Josh Weddle in last night's clash against the Hawks. He was taken from the field in the second quarter before Hawthorn stormed home to a 16-point win. And the Socceroos have been defeated by America 2-0 in their second group stage match of the World Cup. That's the latest news in sport. I'm Jaden James.
1: 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So good to have your company this Saturday morning. Having a look at our weather forecast, top of 18 degrees today. Could be a few showers, maybe building tonight. Certainly it looks like a wet day tomorrow. And temperature similar today, around that 18 degree mark. Through next week, though, it looks like it's going to be fine. Top temperatures around the 16 degree mark.
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3: From 1 John 1, verse 9. If we freely admit that we've sinned and we confess that, He is faithful and just and will forgive our sins and cleanse us continually from all unrighteousness.
1: Our unrighteousness is going to need cleansing continuously because we live in a sinful world.
3: Yeah.
1: And things that we do and the influence of the world around us takes us to places that are away from God's best for us.
3: Oh,
1: that's
3: I
1: what
3: like
1: sin
3: that,
1: is,
3: David.
1: Right?
3: Yes.
1: We are outside of God's best.
3: Yeah.
1: How do we get back in to what is best for us?
3: Yeah.
1: Well, part of it is that we come to God and we say, you know what, we messed up.
3: Yeah.
1: Would you please forgive me for the sin that's in my life? And the surety of all of that is that it says in that scripture right there, God will forgive us when we come to Him and ask for forgiveness. We are made new, we're cleansed, and we're also in that place of assurance that when we breathe our last here and we're in heaven, God's going to look past all of the things that He has already forgiven and see us as He wants any of us to be, as pure creations of Him.
3: Oh, David, that's lovely.
1: Thank you. Rise and Shine with Deb and Dave. In a little while, Guy Sebastian and Caleb and John. But first, this is Keith Urban.
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0: Caleb and John, Somebody Like Me, Rise and Shine with Deb and Dave. Deb, are you ready?
1: Mm-hmm.
0: Did you know?
1: Oh, that's scary. So, David, on Star Trek,
0: yeah,
1: when they have doors open and closing, you know,
0: yeah,
1: or whatever, yeah, yeah.
0: And
1: the way they did that sound,
0: yeah,
1: is a flushing toilet.
0: Really?
1: I think it would only be in the half flush because the full flush would be too. It
0: depends how fast the door moves.
1: Or
0: if it's a slow
1: door. Or how big
0: door,
1: the door is.
0: It could be a very big door. It's
1: yeah.
0: a slow
1: so
0: flush.
1: So a flushing toilet is the sound used for sliding doors opening and closing in Star Trek.
0: I'm so glad you told us that.
1: Yeah, that's easy.
0: Yeah.
1: So now every time we flush the toilet, you can imagine you're on the set of Star Trek or something.
0: Right.
1: Yeah.
0: Every time you flush the toilet, you feel like you're in another universe.
1: Yeah.
0: Yeah, let's not go there. Rise and Shine with Deb and Dave. Here's Guy Sebastian, Who I Love.

0: That's the Lucas Band and the song You'll Never Leave, just like the line at a donut stand.
1: And that's because I want to talk about a donut story. I don't know what country this is in.
0: Can we make it up?
1: I think it's...
0: Can we make it up?
1: I think it's China.
0: Oh, could we make it like Nicaragua?
1: It might not fit, but okay. every morning for just short of 30 years, John Chan...
0: Oh, that sounds Nicaraguan.
1: ...would arrive at his donut shop at 2 a.m.
0: Okay.
1: And he would then make a million donuts.
0: I was going to say, he would make donuts.
1: I've just found out
0: where it's... Nicaraguan donuts.
1: I've just found out it's from Cambodia.
0: Oh, close.
1: Yeah. Okay. He and his wife... Oh, no, it's not. They moved.
0: I'm just going to say, most of the time, people, Deb is really well planned. Actually,
1: no,
0: you know what?
1: No,
0: she's not. Okay, so hang on. We've got John Chan,
1: yes,
0: who's not Chinese, but he's from
1: Cambodia.
0: From Cambodia.
1: And he and his wife moved to the US from Cambodia in 79 as refugees.
0: Okay, good.
1: Right? And then for nearly 30 years, they ran a donut shop in California. And the two of them would work early side by side making these donuts, and they would open the doors at 4:30 to a community.
0: Wow.
1: They'd come to think of them as family, right? But then one day Stella fell into a coma because she suffered from, a brain aneurysm.
0: Oh.
1: And they didn't know if she'd survive. She was partially paralyzed and unable to speak. And John would visit her every day when he was finished at the shop, which was kind of after lunch.
0: Mm.
1: And all the people around were thinking this lady needed him by her side. So they decided to do something. Now, they wanted to give him some money so he was financially okay, but he didn't want any charity. So they put their thinking caps on and came up with an idea that worked with him. So they decided to tell everyone they could to turn up at the donut shop really early in the morning. So they said every morning after this first day, this is what happened. People came from 50, 60, 70 miles away. A lady flew in from Minnesota. A man heard about it through his daughter in Hawaii. They arrived in lines that stretched around the block, buying donuts by the dozen, sometimes two dozen, and sometimes more. And some of them didn't even want donuts, but they bought them so that by 6:30 some mornings, every donut was gone and he was able to then spend
0: more
1: the whole
0: time.
1: He normally would close at 3 p.m., he was now able to close by 7 a.m. And he got up to the hospital and sat by his wife, still making all the money that he – well, he did better because they sold out because some days he wouldn't on a normal week.
0: Yeah.
1: It took a long time. It was a year after her aneurysm. She came home quite well, just with a slight paralysis. And she walked with him behind the counter to start work again. And she said, "I'm just so grateful. And it's like they've all given me a hug."
0: Oh.
1: And so
0: beautiful donut hug.
1: Very. And it was all kinds of donuts. It wasn't just your basics.
0: Yeah.
1: Just
0: like the hugs.
1: Yeah.
0: All kinds of hugs.
1: So
0: not just the basics.
1: So they said here, it wasn't a charity. It was just the donuts were just the method of the way they could show love.
0: Yeah.
1: Isn't that great?
0: So good.
1: Mm.
0: So I reckon today, go buy a donut and hug somebody.
1: Yeah, the person that sells it to you?
0: Well, that would work.
1: Or someone in the shop.
0: What if they're over the
1: counter.
0: Donut machine when they make it?
1: That's right, because it's pretty hot there with the oil.
0: It could be dangerous.
1: But
0: think about workers, you know, assess the workplace, risk assessments, do all of that. But other than that, hug them.
1: I think you only get to hug if you buy a whole dozen. You know, then you earn the right to grab somebody and let them know that you love them. Let's see if
0: just a random person.
1: I know. Let's see.
0: I'm not sure if you should grab them.
1: Let's see what impact we make in the city today, because Deb and Dave told people to go for it.
0: Buy donuts and hug people. Oh, dear. Look, no responsibility on our part. Just going to say that, you know, if you get arrested, not our problem.
1: You don't know who told you.
0: Rise and shine with Deb and Dave.
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1: Years ago, a psalmist wrote, "I wait for the Lord, my whole being waits, more than watchmen wait for the morning." The lives we now live would be beyond comprehension for an ancient Middle Eastern watchman standing on the wall in the dead of night. Nothing to do but wait. No phone, no social media, nothing. But the watchman's waiting is not that different from ours today. For some, waiting may have been boredom. For others, fear. Some longing for the day ahead. Others, envy for the sleep others in the city were experiencing. But morning will come. The sun will rise and a new day will dawn. It may not bring you all that you want. You may still be waiting, but each new day announces fresh opportunity.
0: Carl Faze for DailyNudge.org.
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0: All Joy, which is confusing because her name's Natalie Lane, not Joy.
1: Might be a middle name.
0: It could be Natalie Joy Lane. That would work. Hey, it's Rise and Shine with Deb and Dave. Straight back into the music. This is Katy Perry.

0: Deb, I want to share a story out of New Zealand, if I may.
1: Oh, very good.
0: Okay. So this happened, 20 odd years ago, October 2004. There were four swimmers training off New Zealand's Ocean Beach near Whangarei, and they found themselves suddenly encircled by a pod of dolphins, which is kind of cute and nice.
1: It is.
0: Maybe a little bit scary. But the animals actually started to herd the swimmers in together. Like the dolphins were kind of getting closer and nudging them in, circling
1: nice
0: all the way around
1: tight
0: them.
1: Circle, yeah.
0: Yeah, yeah, yeah. They were splashing, they were circling, and they did that for about 40 minutes.
1: Whoa, long time.
0: Yeah, so you'd kind of feel a little bit intimidated with the dolphins.
1: Like.
0: And the swimmers, they were probably just feeling really confused about what was going on until they noticed that there was a 3-meter-long great white shark lurking a few metres below the swimmers.
1: Mm.
0: And what had happened, that the dolphins had actually seen it. And some experts, dolphin experts afterwards had said, yeah, this is what they will do. They actually were there protecting the humans.
1: Yeah.
0: And keeping, like splashing, making noise, keeping the sharks away from the area and protecting the swimmers from the great white shark that was
1: what, darlings, down below. Wouldn't you just be forever indebted to the dolphin community?
0: You'd want to give them a hug and buy them a donut.
1: You would.
0: Back to our last story.
1: You would always donate money to dolphin funds.
0: Sure.
1: Yeah.
0: Donut. Is that the New Zealand way of saying donate? Donut them.
1: And if you're the Australian, you would follow the dolphins from Redcliffe.
0: Put your fins up.
1: In the footy.
0: Mm. Okay. Anyway, there's my story.
1: Thank you, all those flippers.
0: Yes. Rise and shine. Flippers, because it's New Zealand. They're flippers. Rise and shine with Deb and Dave.
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7: 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A voice.

0: 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That was Jamie McDonald. The song's called Won't Let Go.
1: So, This is a story about a bird. In 1993,
0: right,
1: just a couple of years back, somebody shot, I don't know why, in the air and shattered the wing of a white stork called Melina.
0: Oh, no.
1: Someone named it.
0: Was it delivering a baby at the time?
1: It was not.
0: Okay, that's good.
1: She was in Croatia. Didn't know they had white storks over there, but now we do. All the other storks would migrate to Africa, and she couldn't because she was damaged. And she just stayed. An old man built her a shelter and fed her and kept her during the really cold winters. But what happened in the years that followed is just beautiful. Every spring, Klepetan, her mate, obviously the people named it because the bird wouldn't have told them what his name was, he returned to her after spending the winter in South Africa.
0: Right.
1: It's a journey of 13,000 kilometres across Africa, the Mediterranean and the Balkans, and ended up on the same place, the rooftop where Melina was waiting for him.
0: Wow.
1: Oh, and I've just lost the story. No, there it is. For 16 consecutive years, His return was documented without interruption. Together, they raised more than 40 babies, baby storks. I wonder if they're delivered by another stork.
0: No, the baby storks get delivered by humans.
1: That fly in. even though she couldn't even teach her babies how to fly.
0: Mm-hmm.
1: Every autumn,
0: I guess Daddy Bird did that job.
1: Maybe.
0: Mm.
1: Every autumn, Klepetan would leave again with those birds and take them on a journey south. She stayed behind, missing them, I'm imagining, and every spring he would come back. And it says this story speaks of instinct, but for other people it's a story of devotion.
0: Mm.
1: What a darling for 16
0: Incredible.
1: Years.
0: Yeah.
1: I wonder...
0: Yeah.
1: That might mean that one of them passed away after
0: Maybe.
1: That time because he wouldn't stop. What? That's a lot of miles, kilometres. He would be buff, wouldn't he, as a bird? He would be so fit or tired.
0: Just like the rest of the storks who do exactly the same flight every year. Buff storks. I love it. That's an image that's going to stick with us for the rest of the day. Rise and shine with Deb and Dave.
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0: Angus and Julia Stone together, big jet plane. Wouldn't it be nice to be going on holidays in a big jet plane?
1: I have to tell you that this last week I have handed in all my paperwork to renew my passport.
0: Passport.
1: Had to have a new photo. I've aged. Because my passport actually finished up like 6 years ago.
0: Oh, so it's 16 years old photo.
1: Yes.
0: Right, okay.
1: When I had brown hair, not white.
0: Uh-huh.
1: And when I had less of a turkey chin. Anyway, here's me, talking myself down. But anyway, it was great. So I'm ready to take off on a big jet plane maybe one time soon.
0: Right. Full circle back to thank you. We were just jumping in to say goodbye, really.
1: But, I was segueing my way back to the plane. And okay. Yes, we're off now. So thanks for listening, guys. We'll talk to you next week.
0: Got to fly. Have a great week.
1: Bye.
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4: 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I'm there to pick his brain about how I can live a more full life. I'm there to glean his wisdom and figure out how I can lead a church and a podcast while dealing with my own mental well-being. If you've got hesitation about seeing a psychologist or a counsellor, I understand that. It can be a little weird at first. But I know for me, on my bipolar journey, I need to have people in my corner. Hopefully you've got some people in your corner too. But if you're like me and you're trekking with some mental ill health, maybe today's a good day to start exploring some professional help.
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8: In this bulletin, a deadly bird flu variant detected in Australia and the Prime Minister urging Aussies to not again panic buy fuel. With the details, I'm Jaden James. The deadly H5N1 bird flu strain has officially breached the Australian mainland after testing confirmed the virus in an isolated seabird. Federal authorities finalised the diagnosis this morning following preliminary tests on a migratory bird found in Western Australia. Agriculture Minister Julie Collins maintains the government is well prepared.
9: Whilst disappointing, this is not unexpected given the global spread of the H5 bird flu virus. I can confirm that there's still no evidence of any mass mortalities at this time, nor is there any evidence of infection in any poultry.
8: The government says anyone who does not work directly with birds is at low risk of catching bird flu in Australia. The Albanese government says it will decide the future of the nation's fuel excise cut next week. Energy Minister Chris Bowen is reiterating the package was always planned to end this month. He's reassuring the nation our fuel supplies remain at historic highs. Prime Minister Anthony Albanese is calling on Australians to not start panic buying over uncertainty about a potential price increase.
10: People should go about their normal business. It wasn't helpful post February 28. We had very alarmist comments from members of the opposition and that people were concerned.
8: Data from the NRMA shows that nearly 6 in 10 Sydney motorists are now planning to drive less to cope with the added fuel cost. Overseas, a fragile

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1: Have you ever thought about what won't be in heaven? I'm Danny Sinnott with Another Brave to Go. Heaven is one of the most powerful tools that God has given us to stay focused on hope and the reality that our present circumstances will not overwhelm us forever. God is preparing a place for us that the Bible says, no eye has seen, no ear has heard, and no mind can even imagine these good things that God has in store for us. Even our greatest imaginations about heaven don't even come close to how awesome it'll be. And we read things in the Bible about it, things that are just amazing. Everlasting life spent in the presence of Jesus, streets of gold, the beautiful sight of the city of Jerusalem that will look like a rainbow because its walls are made from layers of precious stones. But some of the best things about heaven will actually be the things that are not there. There'll be no more death, mourning, sorrow, or pain, for the former things will have passed away. I think that's enough motivation to want to be there in itself, don't you think? So when things get overwhelming here on earth, lift your beautiful face to the sky and remember what's coming. Your rough roads will become streets of gold. Love, health, joy, and life will be yours with Jesus forever. For more resources, podcasts, and videos on doing life together, head on over to our website, braveenough.org.
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3: Wanna hear a part of my story? I tried to hide in the glory and sweep it under the table so you would never know. Sometimes I feel like an accident. People look when they're passing and never check on the past.

0: Good afternoon. Welcome to A Voice for Hope, Voice FM on this Saturday afternoon, the 20th of June. I hope you're having a fabulous afternoon. My name is Belinda Sanders and I will be with you through until 3 o'clock. That song you just heard was My Mind and Me from Selena Gomez. Now, you might not realise that Selena Gomez is behind, or one of the people behind, Only Murders in the Building. And if you've ever seen Hotel Transylvania, she's one of the voices of that as well. A very successful human being. Now, this afternoon, I'd love to hear what's happening in your part of the world. 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

0: 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I'll tell you about who's celebrating a birthday across the world, those famous people that you might know. 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
2: Hey, did you tick no religion on the census? If you did, then you're part of a growing group of Aussies. But does no religion mean that you don't have any beliefs? Not really. We call the no religion belief secularism. Now, the story of secularism is that public truth is really just limited to observable facts. Everything else is just your private opinion. And truth is seen like a rock covered by all these barnacles called religions. And once we scrape those away, we'll get to reality. Well, that's how the secular story goes anyway. But can you see, that's exactly what a story is. Secularism is a story, and stories are the things we tell ourselves to make meaning and give purpose to our lives. Turns out we all believe something by faith, whether that's a religious belief or not. Can your story hold the weight of your life's meaning? This is Steve McAlpine with God in 60 Seconds. To open more space for reflection and conversation about God, go to thirdspace.org.au.
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1: 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My name is Belinda and I'm with you here until 3 o'clock on Saturdays. 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And all you have to do is register. 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Now, speaking of birthdays, let's talk about some of the birthdays around the world today. Lionel Richie turned 77 today. He's the American singer-songwriter, the former lead vocalist with the Commodores, and, of course, went on to have a huge independent career as well. His daughter, Nicole, is actually also quite famous. She starred in the show A Simple Life. And Hello, I love that song. All Night Long, Stuck on You, Dancing on the Ceiling, just some of the songs that Lionel Richie has had major success with. Also, it is the birthday of Nicole Kidman today. She turns 59. She was born in Honolulu in Hawaii. Of course, she is an Australian actress, I should say. She grew up here. She won an Oscar for Best Actress for her role in the movie The Hours in 2002. She also was nominated for a Best Actress Oscar for her role in Rabbit Hole in 2010. And she was one of the stars of the 2016 biographical film Lion. She, of course, is incredibly well known here in Australia. And she did actually have a hit song with Come What May. And you might remember that was from Moulin Rouge, where she sang it with co-star Ewan McGregor. So a very big happy birthday to you. If it's your birthday, that's who you're celebrating your birthday with today on the 20th of June.
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5: I saw a poster recently that really got me thinking. It said, Jesus avoided people, so should you. I thought it's true that Jesus did go off to solitary places to pray at times, and he didn't always avoid people. He loved them and he ministered to them, he did miracles with them. But it is true that time and time in Scripture, Jesus withdrew from the crowds to go away and pray. In our busy lives, we can spend the whole day with the radio, the TV, the internet, all blaring into our ears. We can be surrounded by people and busyness. They say that busyness is the curse of the new millennium. But the truth is, we're no good to anyone if our tank's empty. I think Jesus knew the key of withdrawing from the crowds, going away to a solitary place, and seeking the will of his Father in heaven. That's the way to get your tank filled up. And when your tank's full, you can achieve what you're meant to achieve. It's great to set aside time every morning to pray and read the Word of God. But I don't think that's enough. I think we need to take time throughout each day as well. A friend of mine told me about a silent retreat she went on for 3 days. She said at first it was really difficult, but then she learnt the art of being still. I think it's a timely reminder for us to stop being so busy, to pause, take time to fill the tank, and live for an audience of one, to follow Christ and not follow the crowd. I'm Matt Prater. For more, go to historymakers.tv.
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5: In this bulletin, Australia records its first case of H5 bird flu and concerns over proposed tax changes affecting new housing supply. With the details, I'm Jaden James. Australia has officially recorded its first ever case of the deadly H5 bird flu strain. Lab testing has confirmed the virus in a migratory bird which was found dead in an isolated area of Western Australia. Biosecurity protocols have been activated across the country. However, authorities maintain the virus has not breached local poultry farms or commercial food chains. Australia's Chief Veterinary Officer, Dr. Beth Cookson, says she's confident the virus will be contained.
6: We have had the benefit of learning from the international experience, and this means that the investment that government and industry have made have left us as best prepared as possible to respond to this situation.
5: Federal Agriculture Minister Julie Collins says Australia has invested over $100 million in preparedness for the virus. The federal government will hand down a decision next week on whether to extend the temporary fuel excise cut. Prime Minister Anthony Albanese noted while the relief was always designed as a short-term measure, the government is continuously monitoring global conditions. It's scheduled to expire at the end of the month. Master Builders Australia warns federal budget changes to negative gearing and capital gains tax will worsen the housing crisis. Following a Senate committee report, the group claims the new tax hikes will slash new home supply by 9,000 over 4 years. Master Builders Chief Executive Danita Warne says it's disappointing.
7: The impact of the tax hikes on property investment that will result, in accordance with the government's own figures, a decline in 35,000 homes over 10 years.
5: Independent modelling suggests the tax changes will drive up rental costs by an extra $2,000 a year by 2029. Australia's top universities are warning of a major financial hit as visa applications from Chinese students plunge by nearly a third. Institutions like the University of Sydney and the UNSW rely heavily on international fees to cross-subsidise teaching and research. Staff are blaming tightening immigration controls and new competition from rising Asian universities. Two people have been arrested for setting off flares and fireworks in Melbourne CBD this morning as crowds gathered to watch the Socceroos take on the US in the World Cup. Police say more than 7,000 people poured into Federation Square, almost 9,000 at Amy Park. The Socceroos lost 2-0. In sport, New Zealand has emerged as the frontrunner to secure NRL's 20th licence, beating out a rival bid from Queensland. The Australian Rugby League Commission is reportedly favouring a second Kiwi team, likely based in Christchurch. Broadcasters are pushing for a 20-team competition by 2029, ahead of the league's looming broadcast deal. And last night in the AFL, Hawthorn beat Gold Coast by 16 points. That's the latest news in sport. I'm Jaden James.
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3: Do you remember how slowly the days went by when you were a kid, especially the summer holidays? How is it that time just seems to whoosh past these days? It's because as adults, we fill our time with our everyday worries and stresses. It's almost like the more we worry about tomorrow, the faster tomorrow comes. In his famous Sermon on the Mount, Jesus teaches us a different way to live. He says, stop worrying about tomorrow, because tomorrow will worry about itself. Each day has enough trouble of its own. And when the Lord's Prayer says, give us our daily bread, it means the bread that we need for today, this day, not tomorrow. It's easy to focus too much on tomorrow and not to trust God enough for today. The secret to happiness is to trust that God will provide what we need one day at a time.
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1: Today's encouraging words comes from John 1:19. If we confess our sins, he is faithful and just and will forgive our sins and purify us from all unrighteousness. You know, part of that I take as own the things that you have made a mistake on. Just tell people I made a mistake, I'm sorry, I'll try and fix it. So it's not just about talking faith, talking to God, it's about everyday life as well. You're listening to A Voice for Hope, connecting faith and everyday life. I hope you're having a good afternoon this afternoon. You just heard from Harry Styles and Adore You. I'll be with you through until 3 o'clock this afternoon. I hope you can stick around till then. Now, if you have something to tell us about, a community event that you'd like to get out there, we have the opportunity for you to tell our listeners. All you have to do is send us an email. 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

0: That was the fabulous Bon Jovi and Living on a Prayer on this Saturday afternoon on A Voice for Hope, Voice FM. 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
0: 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Civic Assist is one of the organisations that steps in and helps.
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1: Hi, it's Jamin, your one-minute coach. Ultimately, all of my coaching work comes back to helping people deal with self-limiting beliefs about themselves. The first part of the operation is helping them to see what they really believe, while the second part is about helping them to let go of the belief, which has in many ways become their friend. The interesting discovery is that all limiting beliefs actually serve us on some level. In fact, they keep us safe from facing the thing we are most afraid of. For example, if you fear that sharks will eat you, then this belief actually protects you from that fear ever being realised, because you are incredibly unlikely to ever go swimming at the beach. The same is true with beliefs about yourself. If you fear you are not enough, this limiting belief will keep you from ever putting yourself out there in situations where you could be found lacking. Now, in order to be free from this belief, you will need to be willing to let go of the protection it provides through a clear focus on what you really want in life instead. For more information, go to oneminutecoach.com.au.
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1: It's 20 to 2 here on A Voice for Hope, Voice FM. Belinda Sanders is my name. Now, you've got one more day to get down to the Crow's Nest Gallery because the step back through 125 years of photography with the Toowoomba Photographic Society is closing up on the 21st of June. So you've still got a little bit of time today and tomorrow. The Society is doing their exhibition, Checkered History, and it showcases award-winning images from the past decade, celebrating the creativity, the stories and the legacy of one of Queensland's oldest photographic clubs. It's at the Crow's Nest Gallery, which is on the corner of New England Highway and William Street. Crow's Nest sounds like a fabulous drive if you want to see some of those wonderful photographs out at Crow's Nest. You've only got this weekend to make sure that you get down and see it. 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
8: The Apostle Thomas was sceptical about Jesus' resurrection and wanted proof. Maybe you do too. 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John chapter 20, verse 25. And Jesus didn't scold him. 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"Put your finger here," he said. 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Faith isn't always instant. Sometimes it grows slowly with scars and stories. If you're doubting today, you're not disqualified, you're invited. Jesus still meets people in their questions and still says, "Peace be with you."
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4: 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St. Boniface ended up in a town called Fitzlar in Hesse, where the people were prostrating themselves in worship before a sacred ancient tree to the god Thor. To prove that Thor had no power, Boniface took an axe to the tree and calling on Thor to strike him down if he was real. The tree fell, Boniface survived, and many converted to Christianity. Taking an axe to the sacred trees in our present culture may be a great way to point again to the presence and power of God. Let's take an axe to the trees of self-sufficiency, material acquisition, and narcissistic obsession.
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0: That was Brett Nicole and Nobody Loves Me Like You on A Voice for Hope, Voice FM. 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

0: You had Dean Lewis a short time ago. The Hardest Love. I love Dean Lewis. If I could have interviewed him, I absolutely would have. Of course, a past period for me, let's say that. A past generation, but love him and would have loved to have chatted to him. You also heard from the Goo Goo Dolls and Iris here on A Voice for Hope, Voice FM. I hope you're having a nice afternoon. 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
2: I recently read a book on the value of keeping your mouth shut, of only speaking intentionally and learning to really listen. I've since been practicing, and let me tell you, I've got a way to go. I'm Tanya Harris of God Conversations. Experts tell us that listening is physiologically difficult. Our brains can process 800 words a minute, but humans speak about 125, so it takes real concentration to focus on what they're saying. Active listening is tiring and takes discipline. It's also difficult because it's unselfish. Listening requires relinquishment of what we want to say. David Augsburger says, "To listen is to love." Why not try it today? With the next person you meet, ask a question, stop talking, and listen for the answer. Notice how your relationship will be better for it. For more on having your own God Conversations, go to godconversations.com.
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1: A really great song coming up in this hour, Haven't Met You Yet, from Michael Bublé. I actually saw him live a couple of times. Fabulous artist. I'm a really big fan. A Canadian, he is. My name is Belinda and you're listening to A Voice for Hope, Voice FM. 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
7: Has your soul run dry? I'm Danny Sinnott with Another Brave to Go. It's a hard place to be, isn't it, when you've poured out all you have or had it sucked out of you. You find all of your passion and motivation at zero and your tolerance for others is short and you stop expecting good things in your life. It's often then that you lose your sense of purpose and you get into a mode of self-protection and just going through the motions. But the truth is that as humans, we only have a certain amount of reserve, and the things of the world that we try to fill ourselves up on are also limited in their capacity. And that's why we need living water, because living water never runs dry. It's freely available and it comes straight from the heart of God. But the old saying is also true that you can lead a horse to water, but you can't make it drink. God is there, though, beckoning us to draw from him, to sit quietly and listen to the still small voice, to hear what he has planned for us, to refresh ourselves in the word and to find the answers to our troubles, to receive his love through the people that he sends to us with kind words of encouragement and wisdom or a warm hug. Because you're not made just to exist and stumble your way through each day on your own. God wants so much more for you than the desert. God is tangible. God is real. God is love. And he has an incredible purpose for your life. But the real question here is, will you let him pour into you with living water and create a garden in the wasteland? For more resources, podcasts and videos on doing life together, head on over to our website, braveenough.org.
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7: Welcome into the afternoon with Kiri and Dale in the shed. We're here through to 6 o'clock today, but Kiri, today is World Juggling Day.
8: That's a lot to juggle.
7: Well, it's not a lot yet. We can add to it though.
8: We can, that's true.
7: Because it is also World Productivity Day.
8: Like juggling.
7: Well, they're both international recognitions for today, for 20th of June. 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
8: No

0: See, I don't like spiders. I don't like snakes, but I don't think I like spiders any better. So I think a box of spiders.
1: Box of spiders, okay. The next phase of this is what's worse than a box full of spiders?
0: No, because that's pretty bad.
1: What about a box that's meant to be full of spiders?
0: Don't tell me you have one.
1: No, I don't. But imagine if you opened one, it was meant to be full of spiders, and it's not.
0: Yeah, no thanks. I'd like to keep my heart from racing.
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0: 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Here to share more is Dave Quack.
1: One of our good friends did a post about gratitude every single day of the year last year. What you wouldn't know reading the post is that this person has had a really hard life and has overcome a lot of adversity. The practice of being grateful isn't about ignoring the pain or pretending the hardship doesn't exist, but it's about shifting the focus from what is missing to what is present. What gratitude does is rewire your brain to notice the blessings in your life. It trains you to see the gold amongst the dirt. Sometimes when I'm struggling with my bipolar, I feel like punching life in the face. But taking time to thank God for the things He has blessed me with lifts some of the affliction and makes life a lot more enjoyable. Maybe today is a good day to start practicing gratitude in your own life.
0: For more candid conversations on faith and mental well-being, check out sunburntsouls.com.
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3: 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Words that matter.

0: It's Des Ray with you. Got to be. You're in the shed with Kiri and Dale this afternoon, 20th of June.
1: Yeah, almost at the end of June.
0: Almost at the end. But a lot of schools went on break yesterday, so end of term two.
1: Mm-hmm.
0: Heaps of great things happening. I just noticed that actually in our song list, we've got Stu Larson coming up as well. He was in the studio yesterday.
1: Yes.
0: A brilliant broadcast. But yeah, so he'll be coming up this hour. So, yeah, sorry, just mind going a million different directions at
1: but
0: once.
1: But you said school is out.
0: School's out.
1: Do you also want to know a fun fact?
0: Yes.
1: It's 15 days until I leave.
0: Oh, that is excellent.
1: So exciting.
0: It is. Now, tell us about where you're going and what you're doing.
1: I'm going over to Europe for 3 weeks.
0: Yeah.
1: Doing a little bit of traveling, catching up with some family friends.
0: Mm-hmm.
1: Going on a tour. We're going into like 8 different countries.
0: Wow.
1: Going on lots of different experiences, things that are included, some shows, just having a Euro summer.
0: Well, and it is summer over there too.
1: It is summer.
0: Yeah, and the Euro summer is so easy to take in. It's not quite like ours.
1: Yeah, so I'm going on a tour that's like organised, basically hostels for us to stay in, experiences for us to do. We're in basically a different city nearly every day.
0: Wow.
1: Yeah. We're doing so many different things. I think there's even like a pasta making class in Italy.
0: Oh, fantastic.
1: We're seeing the Colosseum in Rome.
0: Oh, wow. So
1: we're going past the Leaning Tower of Pisa. So going all over.
0: Oh, I didn't realise you were going to Italy because we've actually got a friend in Italy as well. So I might.
1: I'm going to 2 towns in Italy, I'm pretty sure.
0: Okay. Well, we might just check out, see how far away from this mate you'll be
1: yeah.
0: as well. But no, you're really looking forward to it, obviously.
1: I am. And I'm so excited. And like throughout this whole week, I've just been getting my last minute thing. So I got a few vaccinations, which apparently take about 2 weeks
0: to take effect.
1: Mm-hmm. So 2 weeks until I go.
0: Yep, and that's time.
1: It's time.
0: And how's your packing going?
1: It's going so well.
0: Mm-hmm.
1: As you know, there is a suitcase out in our media room, and I have put a pile of clothes on top of it.
0: Right.
1: And
0: realise suitcases are for carrying the clothes, though, not storing clothes on top.
1: Yeah, but you see, like, I just pulled out the clothes that I think that I want to take.
0: Right.
1: But I haven't worked out all of my outfits yet.
0: Oh, and that takes time.
1: Exactly, and I have 2 weeks.
0: That's barely enough time.
1: I know, which is like stressful, but then I'm also going, I'm most likely going to end up packing like the night before or like 2 days before.
0: Right.
1: You know, to like get the final things and have all of my like little travel boxes and things tucked up into all the little like corners to
0: spots.
1: Make the most of my space.
0: You've heard it here on 92.9. When we come back, Kiri, I want to talk to you about something.
1: Okay.
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0: You're in the shed with Kiri and Dale this afternoon, and I'll tell you what, the little bits of rain are coming down. It's a bit patchy so far.
1: Yes.
0: But that was Unsung Hero by For King and Country, which is very important because it has reminded me about an unsung hero.
1: Yes.
0: We neglected somebody last week.
1: We did.
0: Poor Will.
1: Poor Will.
0: Poor Will.
1: We did a shout out to his mum, Gwen, and his sister, Claire, and unfortunately, I heard both of them didn't tune in, but he recorded
0: it. Will tuned in.
1: And we didn't do a shout out to Will.
0: Well, Will is reliable in that way. And so, therefore, being the unsung hero, we've got to make a special mention for him.
1: A special mention for Will. So, this is your shout out. My apologies for last week.
0: Really
1: but
0: poor. That was really poor, Kiri.
1: I know. But he at least gets a shout out just for him.
0: Absolutely. It's all about Will for this session. You're at 92.9 Voice FM.
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8: With the introduction of social media into our lives, everyone has become a broadcaster. Everyone likes to share their opinions and their point of view, and people like to discuss and argue over different topics. Whether it's online or face-to-face, we need to be careful about what we say. We need to be careful about the tone we use and the words we choose. They say that no one's ever argued anyone into becoming a Christian. And the Bible says we should let our conversation always be seasoned and full of grace. Author and speaker Carl Faes talks about the tone we use when we're having discussions. According to research, doctors who are less likely to get sued are the ones who speak in a calming tone and who spend a little bit more time with their patients. And doctors who are more likely to get sued are ones who speak abruptly and don't give time to their patients. The same applies to us when we're having a discussion. Let's remain calm. Let's speak positively. Let's not attack one another, but let's be guarded and rational in what we say. And maybe give a little bit more time to those we're talking with. There's a saying in Indigenous communities that we need to walk a while with someone before we really know them. I think that's one of the best ways we can be a witness for Christ. Walk a while with someone. Be careful about the tone of your voice and give them a little bit of extra time. I'm Matt Prater. For more, go to historymakers.tv.
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0: That's Carly and Taylor. And why should I worry? Now, Kiri, something I worry about.
1: Yes.
0: Why should you never brush your teeth with your left hand?
1: Oh, well, because most people are right-handed, so it's easier to hold a toothbrush in your right hand.
0: No, the reason why you shouldn't brush your teeth with your left hand is yes. A toothbrush will always work better and get more dental plaque away.
1: Thank you.
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9: Welcome back to In the Shed with Kiri and Dale. We are now into the 4 o'clock hour, which is my favourite hour.
10: And why is that, Kiri?
9: Because we get to listen to the best theme song music from a Barbie movie, which gets stuck in your head and you know that I'm just the queen of the waves.
10: Right. Nothing to do with the grandiloquent word in this hour.
9: Well, that too. But that's more something that you've brought on.
10: Okay, it is, yes, I must admit that.
9: But I do like the grandiloquent way. It is quite fun.
10: It can be fun, especially when we use it with our friends.
9: And I think that's where the enjoyment comes, is we hear about it and we know it leading up to Saturday.
10: Yes.
9: So then it is just interesting finding out the people that listen and then the people that go out and use it.
10: Now, today's word that we've organised.
9: Yes.
10: I actually used last night.

0: you said it to me throughout the week, mm-hmm. and it just kind of took me a little bit to kind of put my head around what it meant.
1: Yeah, and the default sentence that came with it was more about there's an alternative sort of answer as to what it is. So I'll see if I can just make a sentence up. The little boy played with the quokka-wodja while the parents looked on in dismay.
0: Ooh. Mm. That's a good sentence.
1: Yeah. Yeah. A quokka-wodja.
0: I think it's a pretty fun word.
1: It is a fun word. And look, this is going to be a great night. Being a wet night, it's going to be great to be sitting inside and just talking with friends.
0: Yes.
1: So a great word to throw into the conversation. Especially once you know what it means.
0: Exactly.
1: Yeah. So if you don't know what it means, stay tuned. If you do know what it means, send us a message. Let us know what you think it might be. 92.9 Voice FM.
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0: Hi, this is Rob Martin with God in 60 Seconds. We live in anxious times. Indeed, our present age is often dubbed the age of anxiety. Yet God is not unaware of the worries, uncertainties, and anxieties of life. In fact, in the book of Philippians in the Bible, the Apostle Paul writes, "Do not be anxious about anything, but in every situation, by prayer and petition, with thanksgiving, present your requests to God." Now, this isn't saying to the anxious, don't be anxious. That's just counterproductive and unhelpful advice. Instead, Paul is saying to take our anxieties to God, who is with us, who's bigger than us, and who cares for us. Because knowing these things is a source of rest and peace in an age of anxiety. To open up more space for reflection and conversation about God, go to thirdspace.org.au.
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0: That's Deep Blue Something with Breakfast at Tiffany's.
1: Now, Breakfast at Tiffany's was a famous movie.
0: Yes.
1: But the band is, this band is actually pretty cool with some stuff.
0: Okay.
1: Deep Blue Something wasn't always called Deep Blue Something.
0: They were called Deep Green Something?
1: No, they were the Leper Messiah.
0: The Leper Messiah.
1: That was their
0: that
1: original...
0: does not have as much of a ring to it as Deep Blue Something.
1: No, it doesn't. It's their original name, and that came from a David Bowie song.
0: Okay.
1: Back when he was doing Ziggy Stardust. Mm. So Leper Messiah was their original name. But I guess Deep Blue Something's perhaps more commercial, more saleable.
0: And I just want to point out something, just talking about old people.
1: Well, this song came out in 95. Things. It's not too old, is it?
0: It's not too old.
1: Mm-hmm.
0: It is still old, though.
1: Okay.
0: I went to youth group last night.
1: Yep.
0: It was our final night for the term.
1: Right.
0: So we did something special.
1: What's special?
0: We did an oldies dance night.
1: Oh, so like back in, you know, all dressed up and doing like 1930s shuffling and...
0: dressing 20s. Like old people with walking sticks and grey wigs.
1: Okay.
0: Did you not see me leave the house with my walking stick?
1: Oh, look, I did.
0: And looking a little bit older than what I normally do.
1: Yeah. Well, it was
0: I was dressed a little bit.
1: You're wearing your mum's clothes.
0: I was, that is true. Mm. I raided her cupboard and I raided her shoes. I did actually say to Mum, I was like, can I have your old person shoes?
1: Oh, no.
0: But we had oldies dance night and it was actually a lot of fun seeing kids, so grade 7 to grade 12, dressing up on their perception of old.
1: Now, a kid's perception of old can be very interesting.
0: Yes. So there was a lot of like grannies, so they all got like big grey wigs and wearing... like cardigans and holding their backs and walking sticks, and there was a few inflatable walking canes as well.
1: Do you remember being a young kid at school?
0: Yes.
1: And what was your concept of old people then?
0: Probably people in their 30s.
1: Okay.
0: Like all my teachers were old.
1: And
0: when I was in primary school, all of them were old.
1: Yes, because they were even 21, 22.
0: Yeah, so old.
1: So old. Oh.
0: And my kids on a Saturday morning that I teach, they say that I'm ancient.
1: Yeah, okay.
0: And I'm going, you're only, like, some of them are teenagers.
1: Yes.
0: So they're not too much younger than me. Some of them are little kids.
1: And
0: so
1: you,
0: I'm going,
1: you haven't actually quite hit 25 yet either.
0: No, I haven't. And they're going, Miss Kira, you're ancient.
1: Ooh.
0: And I'm like, thank you. They're like, yeah, you're from like dinosaur times.
1: Oh, goodness.
0: And I'm like, no, this is not good.
1: Goodness gracious.
0: Well, me and my friend were like, if it's oldies night, we could just wear our school jerseys.
1: Yes. That would have been funny. That would have been really funny.
0: Because again, our youth kids say that we're old and we're not cool.
1: Yes.
0: It's a problem.
1: Get used to it because you'll hear it a lot from now on.
0: Is that experience talking?
1: That is experience talking. You're a 92.9 Voice FM.
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0: That was Amy Grant with Every Heartbeat.
1: Another great song. It's actually been around for a while as well.
0: Like old?
1: No, don't go back to that again. I think we need to get back to our grandiloquent word.
0: Yes. Quokka-wodja.
1: Yes. Have you had any thoughts about it?
0: Well, I think I just keep going back to it. You said it to me during the week and I was just kind of going, I've got no context to this. I don't understand. Quokka-wodja just sounds like a really unique word and not something that like rolls off the tongue.
1: No, no, but
0: you have to go quokka-wodja.
1: Yeah, there is two definitions for it. And the first one is a toy that moves and dances when you pull a string. So do you remember those toys that the body was sort of fixed and you pulled a string and the arms and legs all flapped?
0: Like the Toy Story movie and you have Woody?
1: Yes. Yeah, no, that's different. He's got a recorded voice thing.
0: Oh, yeah.
1: See, I know my Toy Story. Yeah.
0: But it's still like pull a string.
1: Yeah, but he doesn't jump and dance.
0: Okay.
1: The second definition for quokka-wodja is a politician who is bought off by corporations and other entities.
0: So you pull a string and he works.
1: Well, I guess, effectively, yes, that's it.
0: Quokka-wodja, what an interesting word.
1: It's going to be a difficult one to throw into conversation, but it will actually be great just for the sake of saying it.
0: Oh, yeah, and just getting the stares of, what are you talking about?
1: Who are you referring to? Yeah.
0: True.
1: Interesting word, quokka-wodja.
0: Quokka-wodja.
1: See if you can throw it into conversation tonight. 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
7: Hi, it's Jamin, your one-minute coach. When you're down on your luck, things aren't great, or there's a bunch of pain in your life, it's common to fall into the trap of complaining about your life and how hard it is to be you. Now, while complaining about a situation that isn't ideal is very natural and common, it really doesn't make any sense. Eckhart Tolle says that when we complain, we become disempowered as we make ourselves victims. Leave the situation, change the situation, or accept it. All else is madness. Complaining causes you to live with the illusion of no choice and to give away your power for change. It leaves you feeling hopeless and helpless. The way out of this place is always to embrace 100% choice and responsibility for your life. People who find a way to win never complain. They understand that no matter how bad things are or how much pity they crave, complaining only makes things worse. It really makes no sense at all. For more information, go to oneminutecoach.com.au.
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0: That was Almost Famous by Bodhi.
1: Now, Kiri, as we set things up in our new place over winter.
0: Yes, when I'm not here.
1: Yes. We're going to be in a position when you get back to probably start working through some of the projects that have been on hold for a little bit.
0: Yes, there's a few that have been piling up for a few years.
1: And I was talking to a friend only last night, actually, about one of the techniques that we use for cleaning up parts and stuff in the shed. Now for those that aren't tech sort of shed people, you'll actually get something out of this as well. So when we clean up old engine parts or when we clean up old machinery or when we clean up really rusty pieces of metal, what do we often do?
0: Put them in molasses.
1: We put them in molasses. Now, that's been a thing forever as far as I'm concerned, but I've been talking to people lately that had never heard of that.
0: Well, because the molasses breaks up the rust.
1: Well, it does. It eats the rust.
0: Yeah.
1: And it's very delicate. Mm. And if you leave things too long, it will eat whatever you've put in there as well.
0: Yes.
1: But a lot of people weren't aware that you could make a mixture with molasses and water, and it's actually very gentle and does incredible job of cleaning delicate metal parts.
0: Yeah, it works really well. And, like, we did it with my project car.
1: Yes.
0: We put part of the engine in a big tub of molasses and water.
1: Yep.
0: And it did clean up a lot of the rust.
1: Yeah. Yeah, and that's just it's something simple. Not a lot of people have molasses at home.
0: It's easy enough to get, though.
1: It is very easy to get because it's more of a farm product.
0: Yeah.
1: So cows love molasses. So you mix molasses with the feed and they really love it. But you can get it from sort of agricultural stores and then make up a bit of a solution and put stuff in. And it lasts quite well as well. Mm. It's quite good. But it's one of those things that's like a home remedy. You sort of... Most people would have had all the stuff at home at one point.
0: Yes.
1: And wouldn't have needed to go out and get it. But there's
0: molasses was like a household staple.
1: Well, yes, yes. And it's one of those things. And I wanted to talk over these next couple of weeks especially about some of those sort of householdy sort of things that can be used in different ways.
0: Interesting.
1: So can you think of one outside of molasses?
0: You've put me on the spot. I think I need to come back to this one.
1: We'll come back to it. Maybe bake on that for a little bit and something will sodify in your head. We'll come back to it. 92.9 Voice FM.
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6: Welcome back into the shed with Kiri and Dale this afternoon. Now, Kiri, interesting fact for you.
7: Another one.
6: Yes. Most of the people you know have more than the average number of arms.
7: Now, I've heard this one before.
6: You said
7: it last week.
6: Yep.
7: But on that, though, it came up in conversation throughout the week.
6: Yes.
7: That someone had listened to it and then commented that they thought it was weird. And we were in like a group setting and someone hadn't heard of it. And then they just kind of questioned, how do people have more than the average amount of arms?
6: Then
7: we just started a big conversation on what classifies as an arm and then how we have more than the average amount of arms.
6: Mm-hmm.
7: It's a very interesting conversation.
6: What's the most number of arms that you've ever experienced?
7: More people I know have two full arms.
6: Two full arms. But it is possible to only have one arm?
7: Yes.
6: Or no arms?
7: So and someone pointed out if you lose the tip of your fingers or, again, like lose a hand, lose half your arm, it's less than two arms.
6: I guess, yeah, okay, yes. So therefore, the average is going to be always less.

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1: Have you heard of planned obsolescence? That's the idea that everything is sold with a use-by date, by which time it starts to fall apart. It's meant to make you buy another one. Is it a conspiracy theory or is it a fact? I hate it when my stuff breaks, especially when it's a gift from someone I love, but with time, wood splits, metal rusts and everything, even relationships too often seem to fall apart. If only there was something that was totally unbreakable, something we could hold on to. Well, there is. The Bible says that Jesus Christ is the same yesterday, today and forever. I love that because it tells us that no matter how much brokenness is in our lives, Jesus is unbreakable. And if you build your life based on a relationship with Him, you'll be unbreakable as well.
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0: That's Taxi Ride with Everywhere You Go. You're in the shed with Kiri and Dale this afternoon. And Kiri, are you aware of some of the things that are happening around town tonight?
1: I am, because I'm going to something tonight with Mum.
0: The Lion, the Witch and the Wardrobe?
1: Yes, Narnia, the musical.
0: Yep. So that's on at Highlands?
1: It is. And I just had a quick look. There are still some tickets available.
0: Oh, so still a chance to get in quickly.
1: If you would like to go and see Highlands perform The Lion, the Witch and the Wardrobe, or Narnia, the musical.
0: Yeah.
1: It's at Highlands at 7 o'clock tonight. Our tickets are still available and you can find it through, I go through their Facebook page. Mm-hmm. They've got a link in there and it's pretty good.
0: Do you think anybody would know you to come and say hello?
1: I think a few people know me.
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0: 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Now, Kiri, I've got a quite important question for you. 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
1: Okay.
0: When can three elephants stand under one golf umbrella? 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
1: In a math question.
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12: 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We are carefully watching for the times that opportunity has knocked. Yet temptation does seem to lean on the doorbell. It's always there, lurking in the shadows and sometimes even in plain sight. It haunts us and follows us. The Bible talks of our fallen nature. This is not trying to say that we are all horrible, terrible people, but it does suggest that we have a propensity to follow temptation. Let's pray for the ability to resist that urge.
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0: Sean Rodriguez with Just Like God. Now, Kiri, you tend to always be out on a Saturday morning because you teach drama.
1: I do, and then I dance.
0: Yeah. So this morning I got out as early as I could because I wanted to get a whole lot of stuff done before the rain came.
1: Mm-hmm. Did you beat the rain?
0: Yes. It's sort of been a bit funny, but yes, I have. So I had to move 2 piles of dirt and 1 pile of mulch.
1: It's a lot of shoveling.
0: It is a lot of shoveling, and right now I'd much prefer just to sit and relax.
1: Mm-hmm.
0: But, yeah, it was a lot of shoveling. It's been a pretty intense day in that way, but it's all preparation, and it's just got me wondering today, the preparation, the groundwork that we put into gardens.
1: Yes.
0: And then eventually we see things bloom and blossom.
1: Mm-hmm.
0: And we can actually relate that to our relationships with people as well.
1: Yeah.
0: Sometimes we have to put that groundwork in.
1: The groundwork in to make a blossoming friendship.
0: Absolutely. Interesting analogy, and it was something that I reflected on today when I was actually doing this work. I was thinking about some of the things I was actually setting up to do and how it's a long-term plan.
1: And it's something that you won't see benefit from.
0: For a while.
1: For a while.
0: Yeah, absolutely. But I did think of something else to ask you.
1: Yes, okay.
0: What is worse than raining cats and dogs?
1: What?
0: Hailing taxis.
1: Right.
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0: That's Aerosmith, Steve Tyler with I Don't Want to Miss a Thing. And Kiri, that's sort of a phrase in point at the moment. Don't want to miss a thing. We're going to have to tidy up our space here. We've made an absolute mess this afternoon.
1: What do you mean we? I think it's more you.
0: Well, I'm going to take the blame for both of us then.
1: That sounds better.
0: Okay. So we've got to clean up because, you know, the next shift is coming in. Heaps of more great stuff happening through the night.
1: Yes.
0: It's actually interesting to know how much work goes into preparing the song lists that we put up,
1: mm-hmm.
0: downloading the messages and getting them interjected in there as
1: so
0: well.
1: So much background work to
0: so
1: set
0: much
1: up
0: background,
1: each show.
0: Yeah. And that's why we need to be that voice for hope and have people helping to contribute to keep us on the air.
1: Yes.
0: There's still an option to do that, to help us be the voice for hope in the Toowoomba region.
1: And we're still doing our appeal.
0: We're still doing the appeal.
1: Financial year.
0: Absolutely. 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
2: In his final moments on the cross, Jesus cried out, "My God, my God, why have you abandoned me?" Mark chapter 15, verse 34. That wasn't weakness, it was love. Jesus was quoting Psalm 22, a prophecy of suffering of the promised Messiah, showing he knew exactly what he was doing. For the first time in eternity, Jesus experienced the agony of separation from the Father. So we never have to. That's the weight of sin. That's the depth of love. He was abandoned so you could be adopted. If you've ever felt forsaken, know this. Jesus understands, and he took your place so you'd never walk alone.
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2: 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I'm Danny Sinnott with another Brave to Go. 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On the flip side, we rob others of new things that we could pass on to them. 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
4: There comes a moment in every relationship when it's time for a hard conversation. 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I'm Tanya Harris of God Conversations. 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Of course, not all hard conversations turn out that way. Some even lead to a relationship breakdown. It's the risk we take if we want to go deeper. Hard conversations are necessary, but they're worth it. For more on having your own God Conversations, go to godconversations.com.
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6: rock
5: is
6: and roll.
5: Rock and roll, and that's with the man called...
6: Charlie.
5: Charlie, oh yeah.
6: Yeah, I'm here, sorry.
5: And Glenn.
6: And I'm obviously not awake.
5: No.
6: So I think we need the Big Rock Show to wake me up, let alone keep everyone else awake.
5: That's right. I just heard the big sop story about how early he's been up every morning needs a sleep. But who cares? We're not worried about that. No. We're listening to rock and roll.
6: Yep. And we're listening to rap as well tonight.
5: Yeah. Mm-hmm.
6: I think some of my influences got in there.
5: Well, that's fine with me. I will listen to rap. I'll listen to rock. I'll listen to alternate.
6: Anything.
5: Maybe a bit of pop rock, pop punk, you know, hardcore. That's what we've got all on tonight. But if I can just say with a, you just need to do your, can you do your record scratch? Yep, something like that. We're going to interrupt your regularly scheduled program for a bunch of doublers, of double music all tonight.
6: We've taken off the glasses and now we're seeing double.
5: That's right. We've just thrown out the top 20 for the moment for tonight and we are going for it. Doubles.
6: Yes.
5: Tonight.
6: But we're not starting off with doubles.
5: No.
6: We're actually starting off with something new.
5: That's right. We've got something new but done by someone old.
6: Oh.
5: Yeah. Stryper, would you believe, has a new song, I'm All Right, I'm Okay.

0: 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Just a good old track.
1: Leading 12 Spies.
0: Mm.
1: That takes a lot of bullets.
0: I believe it's in, well, 12 Spies would be related to the 12 Spies that went into the Promised Land.
1: Ah.
0: Yeah.
1: Actually, that makes a lot of sense.
0: So
1: I thought you were talking about 12 James Bonds.
0: Well, I think there's been a few more than that, hasn't there?
1: No, there hasn't.
0: Are you sure
1: there's
0: about
1: been
0: that?
1: Like four James Bonds.
0: Four?
1: Yeah.
0: No.
1: Well, now I have to research this. I'll come back with it after this break and after our next songs, which is Hypnotized by Pillar and Fireproof by Pillar.
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0: That was Fireproof by Pillar. A great song.
1: Mm-hmm. Oh, just my word.
0: Fills the room. It does. Fills my ears with screams and joy.
1: I did I did get to see them after their second album at Sunfest. Bought a hat, a red hat. It was awesome. I do miss it.
0: Was it Fireproof?
1: It did have Fireproof on it, actually.
0: Oh.
1: Yeah.
0: Wow.
1: Yeah. And, you know, it was a really cool baseball ones. Like, you could wear it back to front. And it did have, you know, the hole at the back. It was, you know, the...
0: Oh, it was like an etched hole.
1: Yeah, well, it wasn't...
0: Without the hole.
1: Yeah, without the hole. So, but anyway, you could wear that really cool, you know, really cool. I used to wear hats regularly.
0: Wow.
1: Yeah.
0: What changed?
1: I didn't have as long a hair that I needed to get out of my face.
0: Fair enough.
1: Yeah, but the other story I did have was that I did take it to China in 2005 and I proceeded to lose it on a train after I had it about 3 years. It was my favourite hat.
0: Oh.
1: And I lost it.
0: You know what's crazy?
1: What? Did you get one?
0: No, I didn't get a filler hat. But I've had the exact same thing happen where I gave my hat to someone.
1: Yeah.
0: And she lost it on a bus in America.
1: Oh.
0: But this hat was a Total Tools hat, which is going to be hilarious in America. Someone's walking around, they're laughing so hard. And I, you know, it could be worse.
1: Could be worse. Anyway, right now we're going back into the doublers because we've chucked out the top 20 and just put in double plays for the night. And Rapture Ruckus, New Zealand guys, NZ, in fact, from across the ditch, with your friend in the fridge. Enjoy yourself. You can't help yourself.
0: I don't know if we're going to be able to stay on air for much longer. Thank you so much for your time.
1: Oh, no problem at all. From Wellington, they got a record deal with Beck Records in the States, and they were around from 2002 to about 2020. So a little bit sad that they're not continuing. But anyway, right now it's Tidal Wave and Volcano coming up after.

0: That was Volcano by Rapture Ruckus. And wow, that was my first time listening to that.
1: Yep.
0: And that was amazing. Just that simple use of EDM, like those drums, so good.
1: You like it? Handy.
0: There's just so much you can love about that type of music.
1: And there's so much about listening to all this good stuff.
0: Yeah.
1: That have been playing, that have been introducing you to, because my music is awesome. My flavour of music, and, you know, I do have an opinion. Me and my daughter would have an argument at times, saying that her music is better than mine, but I'm sorry, Taylor Swift is not better than this music.
0: Well, let's be real too. You've got a radio show. She doesn't.
1: Rub it in. Coming up right now, after the break, we've got Jarza Clay Double Play. Basically their biggest songs that they did right back in the 90s. Flood, of course, is the second one, and Crazy Times. Now, I did get to another story at Australia Day Festival at the Gateway Baptist Church in Brisbane.
0: Oh, yeah?
1: Yep, and I remember this quite well, and we're there, we're listening and all that kind of stuff, and it was great because they interrupted their set to tell us all the cricket score.
0: Jars of Clay?
1: They did, yeah. So it was great.
0: I got to watch the cricket and listen to Jars of Clay.
1: I just found out about the score, not necessarily watch the cricket, but also the other...
0: Watching the cricket, finding out the score, it's the same thing, really.
1: Yeah, almost.
0: There's the same amount of action in both.
1: So we actually had to... They split... talking about the Australia Day songs, they played all the Australian... Most of the Australian artists, and then they do the couple of the American ones.
0: Yeah.
1: So we had to go out and be in the foyer. And then I reckon that it was packed. You were like, it was almost mosh pit in the middle. Whoa. And no one was willing to move. We're not leaving because we're getting back in there to play.
0: Yeah, yeah, yeah.
1: Or not play, well, you know, mosh and whatever else that we need to do. So, Jarza Clay.
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hasn't stopped raining for days. My world is a flood. Slowly I become one with the

0: That was Flood by Jars of Clay, and you can tell why it's one of the top, like, listen to songs. Yep. It's so good.
1: It is. It's very good. In fact, I do have another story. I've got the platinum edition of their first album.
0: Ooh.
1: So, yeah. Wow. I've got one of 1,000 or something like that in the world.
0: Yeah, right. That's sick. What the heck?
1: Yep.
0: Yeah,
1: it just happened to be at our little local church bookstore.
0: Fair enough.
1: Yeah.
0: Coming up, we have Double POD with Don't Let You Down, which is actually a Beatles cover.
1: Yes.
0: We've listened to the song every single show, every single week so far, and we haven't mentioned that. It's a Beatles cover. It That's is. So cool. Yep. And then we have Alive, a classic, here on 92.9 FM and on The Big Rock Show.

0: It's live by POD. Amazing. I just enjoy.
1: This is a classic.
0: I love listening to POD.
1: We should listen to them more.
0: We should. We should.
1: Really should.
0: Yeah. I'm gathering in more songs as we speak.
1: Yes.
0: So coming up shortly after the break, it's 7 Day Slumber and their double play, Saving Machine and Halos.
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4: It's your home. You've worked hard for it. 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Station sponsor.

0: That Seventh Day Slumber and Halos, one of their heaviest albums that they've done so far. I've enjoyed it, but their latest stuff, again, they've gone back to a worship album, which we played Praise on a week or so ago. Yep. And, they're going back that way, which is cool.
1: So they went from rock to worship to rock to worship.
0: Yeah, they pretty much cool. Pretty much do that, but it's got a it's a rock edge worship. So if you do miss a little bit of rock in your worship, you just listen to 7 Day Slumber.
1: They got you covered.
0: That's right, they do. And we have Jeremy Camp now. Would you believe? I think, and I'm a little bit excited. I am because I got Jeremy Camp's first album.
1: And is that platinum as well?
0: No, I didn't get that. I don't know whether he made it that far either. But it was Stay. We're not playing one of those two songs, but he's got, it is a bit of a rock edge on his new stuff. So I'm looking forward to it, actually. Yeah. I'm looking forward to his full album coming out very soon. And again, big rock show. We're playing doubles tonight. We've thrown out the top 20. We're going for it.
1: You're on 92.5.

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5: That's right.
4: And this time, hopefully, I can get all my words out before I'm cut off. That was diabolical, Glenn.
5: Oh, disappointed,
4: I was about to, you know, tell everyone some beautiful things, and you cut me off. So before he cuts me off again, we have more doubles coming up in this hour. We've got some rap, we've got some rock, we've got some old school, we've got some new school, and it's going to be so much fun.
5: It is. I'm enjoying it already.
4: Yep. You know? I'm so ready to yap and just talk about, there's two artists, Glenn. Two bands.
5: Yep.
4: That are here in this hour.
5: Nice.
4: And I'm keen.
5: You're keen.
4: And so when we get to them, just be ready. There's going to be a lot of information, but it's going to be so much fun.
5: That's great. Well, we're 92.9 and the Big Rock Show, of course, as Charlie have already said. And we just like playing good stuff.
4: Yep.

0: That was Run the 20 version by Cutlass. That's an old song, redone recently. When they started coming out, they did a whole heap of stuff during, started just after COVID.
1: Okay.
0: Actually, it's very interesting because music-wise, this would be something you'd be interested in.
1: Yeah, yeah.
0: We found that, and when I was talking to Brad, the manager here, that most people were wanting to listen to old stuff, not new stuff. And all the new stuff that was coming out through COVID, it was all a bit, weird, eclectic kind of stuff, but they wanted something comfortable and, nostalgic. And this is what Cutlass did, but they redid their music.
1: That actually makes a lot of sense. Mm. Like, you'll see in trends of music, like, a lot of people will do covers of older songs because, yeah, those songs are very familiar, but you can do so much more with them. I mean, one of our bands that we play a lot here, Switchfoot, they did like a covers album. And they did a bunch of, it was like newer songs. Like they did one song by Harry Styles, one by the Chainsmokers, and they were just covers. But they were reimagined in such a way that it still felt fresh and new whilst being that song that people liked.
0: That's right.
1: We love covers.
0: We do enjoy that. Coming up now is, instead of a normal kind of double play, which we've just, as we've said on the Big Rock Show, we've interrupted your listening.
1: I'm not doing the record scratch again.
0: Why not?
1: Because I'm not doing it again.
0: Oh, fine. Don't do it then. we've interrupted your regularly scheduled program of your top 20. Threw that out, put in some double plays. This is double plays of brand new music. It's Panic by 13 Minutes.

0: That was Fragile by JD. It was on our top 20 last week.
1: It was.
0: And it was new.
1: Mm-hmm.
0: And it's a good song.
1: That's right.
0: It's just fun.
1: Of course.
0: After the break. Is it a break?
1: Yeah.
0: Yeah. After the break, we've got more doubles with Reliant K.
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0: Forget Not and Slow Down, Reliant K. We're just enjoying good music here on the Big Rock Show. 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
1: It's here.
0: It is here. That's right.
1: Finally.
0: That's right. I mean, one really cool thing, it's a bit of reminiscing, and that used to go to the coast with my brother-in-law. Mm. He wasn't my brother-in-law at that time, but he became my brother-in-law. We'd drive to the coast, and we'd listen to this song.
1: Which song?
0: Well, after the break, Get Down.
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0: That was Free Ride by Audio Adrenaline. And can I just say, that is actually one of my favorite Audio Adrenaline covers.
1: It is.
0: That, like, I've ever listened to. They put this cover in, do you remember, like, well, yeah, you'll remember this, the Wii, the Nintendo Wii.
1: Ah.
0: Now, they had a game on this, on the Wii.
1: Yes.
0: And it was a Cars, like, Disney Cars game. And Free Ride was in that game.
1: Oh.
0: That's how I found it. Then it got downloaded to my iPod when I got one of those. And it's just been with me ever since. Like, this is the first song I learnt that's in drop D on guitar.
1: Wow.
0: This is, like, one of my favorite, all-time favorites.
1: That's good.
0: Like, I'm a super fan of it, you know?
1: Yeah. So I've got the album and the single of the thing. So back in the day.
0: Yeah, wow.
1: Yeah, when you probably weren't born then.
0: Well, I think we have it either on cassette or on CD.
1: Nice.
0: But we've got a, like, a physical copy as well. It's so cool. It's such a good album, that one.
1: It is.
0: And that's such a good song off it.
1: That's right. Coming up right now, we've got more double play, more rock. And this is Nine Lashes, Right.

0: Dear Self, Nine Lashes, and we're continuing our double play with NF. Is that right?
1: Yeah, it's NF. We're going to rap, and this is like my double header.
0: It is.
1: This is like a double header. It's brilliant.
0: You're just enjoying life.
1: I am.
0: That's good. We'll continue. 92.9, The Big Rock Show.
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7: Hey, Nate. How's life?
8: I don't know. It's all right. I've been dealing with some things like every human being and really didn't sleep much last night. I'm sorry. That's fine. I just think I need a little me time. I just think I need a little free time. A little break from the shows and the bus rides. Yeah. Last year I had a breakdown. Thoughts telling me I'm lost, getting too loud. Had to see a therapist and I found out something funny's going on up in my house. Yeah, I started thinking maybe I should move out. You know, pack my car, take a new route. Clean up my yard, get the noose out. Hang up my heart, let it air out. I've been searching. What does that mean, Nate? I've been learning. Grabbing my keepsakes, leaving my burdens. Well, I brought a few with me. I'm not perfect. Looking at the view like this concerns me. Picking up the cues, right? I'm quite nervous.

making a whole lot of changes. Wrote a song about that, you should play it. I get scared when I walk on these stages. I look at the crowd and see so many faces. Yeah, that's when I start to get anxious. That's when my thoughts can be dangerous. That's when I put on my makeup and drown in self-hatred. Forget what I'm saying and... Where'd the beat go?

the sales can rise doesn't mean much, though, when your health declines. See, we've all got something that we trapped inside that we try to suffocate, you know, hoping it dies. Try to hold it underwater, but it always survives. And it comes up out of nowhere like an evil surprise. Then it hovers over you to tell you millions of lies. You don't relate to that? Must not be as crazy as I am. The point I'm making is the mind is a powerful place, and what you feed it can affect you in a powerful way. It's pretty cool, right? Yeah, but it's not always safe. Just hang with me, this'll only take a moment, okay? Just think about it for a second. If you look at your face, every day when you get up and think you'll never be great, you'll never be great. Not because you're not, but the hate will always

Yeah. Don't talk down to me, that's not gonna work now. Packed all my clothes and I moved out. I don't even wanna go to your house. Every time I sit on that couch, I feel like you lecture me eventually. I bet that we could've made this work and probably would've figured things out. But I guess I'm a letdown, but it's cool, I checked out. Oh, you wanna be friends now? Okay, let's put my fake face on and pretend now. Sit around and talk about the good times. That didn't even happen. I mean, why are you laughing? Must've missed that joke, let me see if I can find a reaction. No, but at least you're happy.

0: That was Let You Down by NF. And Glenn, I know when you first listened to this song, or at least when we were talking about throughout this song.
1: Yeah, yep.
0: You were saying that it's a very dark song.
1: It is, yeah. No, this, I found the last two, both of those songs, I went, wow, these are dark. And I actually watched some of the video of it as well.
0: The music videos are amazing.
1: Mm.
0: NF has really high quality. So he works with a producer named Tommy Prophet.
1: Okay.
0: Tommy Prophet does a lot of different things. Mm. He's very orchestral based from what I've seen, but he does a lot of different things.
1: Yep.
0: This song specifically, Let You Down, is like the top song for Christian emos, I swear.
1: Oh, really?
0: Yeah, genuinely. I remember being in grade 8 back in 2018, and one of my friends went, have you ever heard of NF? And I went, no. And I listened to this song. It's a really like intense song. It's all about meeting the high expectations set by a parent, which is something a lot of people can relate to.
1: Mm.
0: That's something amazing about NF. It's just so relatable.
1: Yep.
0: It's just so relatable. And you feel, I don't know, his music in particular, you feel a lot of different emotions and a lot of pain. And that's a really amazing thing to be able to do with music.
1: Be able to communicate that. Yeah.
0: And a lot of, like, you know, a lot of people can do that. Yep. A lot of people can. But in what I've seen, no one can do it like NF. He's just brilliant. But onto something a bit more lighter, I guess. There's a party in my place.
1: That's right.
0: So be there.
1: MXPX.
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4: We're on the big rock show. We've got plenty going on for the rest of the night. We've still got our doublers. We've interrupted our regularly scheduled program and tossed out the top 20 for double plays.
5: And we've still got our double header, but it's like a double heavy header.
4: That's right, yep.
5: Which is coming up at 9:30, right?
4: That's right, Memphis Mayfire.
5: Ooh, so it's gonna be heavy.
4: Yeah,
5: it's gonna. So make sure you turn up that volume.
4: That's
5: or
4: right.
5: Hide.
4: Mm-hmm.
5: That's but if you're hiding at this point and still listening to the show at 9:30, like, you know, stop hiding.
4: Stop it.
5: Stop hiding. Just come and join us.
4: That's right. Just
5: join us in the heavy light.
4: You're very welcome. Very welcome. Now the next double play that we're playing, Skillet. One of my favourite bands that I've played for, you know, or followed since 1996 when I first heard them. And we will be playing some of their older stuff at some point in the future when we get it on here.
5: We might have to do like a dedicated hour to Skillet or something.
4: Maybe, yeah. We're definitely doing a dedicated hour to Switchfoot at some point too.
5: For Brad.
4: And for Brad, of course. Anyway, I'm just going to briefly talk about Skillet. And Anchor, last year, or even the last about two years ago, my wife had got diagnosed with breast cancer. She's all clear now. She's rung that bell at Christmas time, and that was excellent. But this song, Anchor, just really probably summarized what I was feeling, knowing full well that my anchor was in Jesus. That he is my hope, and that even though we go through storms, the reality is, and this is what I just had a bit of a revelation on, not only is Jesus my anchor, not only is Jesus the rock in which I'm anchored to, he's the rope or the chain and the boat.

0: the resistance skillet. Charlie did ask me in the break there what, or while we were listening to the song, if I had any more stories. And I went, actually, I do. I got another one with the at a concert. It was the second latest one that we got to see at Eaton Hill.
1: Mm.
0: This song was he played this song.
1: Mm.
0: And I'll tell you what, it was like we were ready to march on Government House, the resistance or something like that, or the resistance against the culture. And that it was honestly that kind of feeling from the song that you could have just, we're here to overthrow stuff.
1: Yeah, right.
0: It was kind of amazing. I went, wow, that's interesting.
1: Your theme song for overthrowing governments.
0: Well, he probably would do that now. he does have a podcast. I don't know whether he's doing too much recently, but then again, you know, the social media.
1: Yeah.
0: And their,
1: and by the sounds of it, he's doing a podcast, so, you know.
0: Well, he has. He had done a lot, particularly, which, again, through COVID, because you couldn't leave, so it was something to do.
1: So many people did that. They went, I'm stuck at home, so I'm going to buy great recording equipment and then write and make my own podcast. And now, well, actually, I was about to roast them all and be like, imagine doing a podcast, but I'm actively on a radio show. Which is just, it's the same thing, really.
0: It really is.
1: So I'm instead going to say, after the break, we have Thousand Foot Crutch and with We Are, the Carmageddon remix, and War of Change Reignited here on 92.9 FM, the voice of the Lockyer Valley.
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0: Thousand Foot Crutch, also known as TFK. You will hear more of them in the coming weeks because they've got some great stuff. That song was War of Change, Reignited. We will be straight into another double header, another double play for Spoken.
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0: Memphis May Fire, Beneath the Skin. Mate, what can I say about good music? That's what it is.
1: Yeah.
0: Is it not?
1: It's good music, yeah.
0: It's great music.
1: It's heavy, it's hard, it's hitting.
0: They sing, it's great. They scream. It's one big beautiful, it's like it's a beautiful cake being served on a platter for you to eat and just enjoy.
1: Yeah, but also it's like that, but it's also like a child then grabbing the cake and force feeding it down your throat. You know, like if a child starts running at you with cake, you're screaming. And so is Memphis Mayfire.
0: Or we could be just laughing and just enjoying ourselves.
1: Yeah, laughing at the person who's being chased.
0: Now, we are continuing our double play tonight. Remember, we have interrupted your regularly scheduled program and thrown out the top 20 for double plays for all night. Now, we've got Switchfoot, of course.
1: Brad's favourite,
0: my favourite. We just decided that we are going to play a double play of Switchfoot. This song, after the break, will be You. That's off their first album, but they've redone it recently, well, in the last couple of years. So we're going to enjoy that. And then, of course, their latest single from their new album. Enjoy.
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0: That was Absolution by Switchfoot. That was their newest single off their album that releases next Friday on the 26th.
1: It does.
0: So check it out. This is just a classic punk song.
1: I'm enjoying the new Switchfoot. I mean, it's not like it's too far from where it was, but it's just... I don't know. I am excited about this new album. This
0: album's shaping up to be really good. And that song just there, like the acoustic mixed with the hard like punk sound, the progression was really like really simple but really fun.
1: Yep.
0: And John Foreman and his screams, that vocal fry scream, so impressive. It takes so much to learn that and not destroy your voice doing it. I should know, I've been trying and destroying my voice in the process. It is awesome. And that guitar line through the verses almost sounds like a talk box. Do you know what a talk box is?
1: I know a little bit about it, but not much.
0: Yeah, it's like a little synthesizer that you put a tube in your mouth and you start talking and you can play the notes. And a lot of people, like Bruno Mars, uses that in a bunch of different songs. It's a pretty common thing. It sounds like a talk box. Now, knowing Switchfoot, they probably just followed the melody with the guitar.
1: Yeah.
0: But it is so just well done. And it's such a simple thing to do. Like, that doesn't take a whole lot. But the way it's done, honestly, if we were doing the top 20, I think this should be number one on our top 20. Because it's just such a well-written, well-arranged song.
1: It is. It's very good. But now, more double play. It's Disciple, and it's on the Big Rock Show. That's on 92.9, Voice of Crow's Nest.
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1: They say that a smart chess player can think seven moves ahead before he makes his next move. I think we need to think the same way for our children's sake and for the sake of our children's children. Recently, I spoke to a friend of mine who's a pastor in Seattle, USA. He said he's dealing with all sorts of questions in his congregation because of three parts of legislation that have changed his local community. Marijuana has been legalised, euthanasia is legalised, and gay marriage has been legalised too. He said he could go on beating the drum and trying to change the legislation back. But he said to me, in a world where the darkness is increasing, it's a time for Christians to shine all the brighter. Now, there are some who are called to change the legislation, but the more important thing is that we change lives. Once a person comes to Christ, the Bible says the old is gone, the new has come. They're a new creation in Christ Jesus. And the Word of God then becomes a solid foundation for their life. No matter what shifting sands are around, the Word of God is the solid rock on which we stand. And even though we may be persecuted and ridiculed for our beliefs, we seek first the kingdom of God and His righteousness. Many people are changing their beliefs because of the culture that's changing around them. But let's make sure culture doesn't dictate what we believe. It all comes back to the Word of God, and the Word of God all points to Jesus. I'm Matt Prater. For more, go to historymakers.tv.
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3: 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I made a financial decision that I didn't think through. I made a deal with somebody I need to get out of. Nothing was too outlandish that I can't wind it back, but it's extremely frustrating being in this place again. I find myself in this place over and over and over, and the most difficult part is choosing what to do now. Do I beat myself up for weeks knowing I've done it again, or do I show myself grace knowing I'm on a journey? I'm not sure how this will pan out because it's all a little bit raw, but if you've stuffed up according to your mental illness, I would encourage you to run towards grace. Jesus already paid for your mistakes, so you need to accept his forgiveness and move on and just keep trying your best.
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4: Hi, it's Jamin, your 1 minute coach. What are you keeping track of? Seth Godin says that most people get stuck in a cycle of keeping track of the wrong things in life. They are constantly thinking about how many times they've failed, been rejected, or had things not work out the way they wanted. He says, why keep track of those things? Do they make us better or bitter? Why not keep track of other things, like all the times things did work out, all the risks that did pay off, all the great things people say about us, the things we are good at, and all the times we were able to brighten someone else's day. Godin says that when we start doing that, we are able to redefine ourselves as people who make an impact on the world. Whatever you pay attention to, you get more of. Whatever you measure begins to define you. When you track and measure the wrong things, these wrong things just keep showing up in your world. What are you keeping track of, and how is it affecting your life? For more information, go to oneminutecoach.com.au.
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2: Hi, this is Rob Martin with God in 60 Seconds. Does God exist? It's a big question, and there are many reasons to accept that he does. Our universe, for example, had a beginning, so it seems reasonable that an eternal, unmoved mover like God created the universe. There are objective moral values. Now, without an eternal lawgiver like God, we can't say that something like murder is absolutely and always wrong. Yet the most convincing reason to accept the existence of God is that he has revealed himself most profoundly in the person of Jesus Christ. Jesus was a real historical figure who did the works of God, acted like God, claimed to be God, and was resurrected from the dead by God. So these reasons, causation, morality, and revelation, give us good reasons to believe that God really exists. To open up more space for reflection and conversation about God, go to thirdspace.org.au.
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3: 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Wright points out that many people assume that Christianity is one or more of these things: a religion, a moral system, a philosophy. In other words, they assume that Christianity is about advice. It wasn't and it isn't. Christianity is simply good news. It is the news that something has happened, as a result of which the world is a different place. The reality of Jesus' kingship is good news, not good advice. It's an announcement of an event that has happened, which has eternal consequences for all creation. Jesus didn't instruct people to give good advice. He told them to be his witnesses, to tell others what they have seen, heard, and experienced of Jesus. 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
4: Are you afraid of the dark? I'm Danny Sinnott with another Brave to Go. Lots of people are, and why not? When you're in the dark, everything is unknown territory. You can't see the way forward. In fact, you could also be tricked into believing that there's no way out. But the truth is, there's often life in dark places. Think about a seed. It comes from a dead plant. It gets buried in the ground in the darkness and often in some dung. Life gets like that too sometimes, doesn't it? But here's the thing. In the darkness, the seed absorbs what it can from the soil to grow, and it reaches for the light. It persists and it keeps pushing through until it has a breakthrough. There is life in dark places. Reach for the light. 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
1: Many people love to eat the icing on top of the cake. I've even seen some kids have just eaten the icing and left the cake on the plate. But the way cakes are created, it's best to eat both. And too much icing is not good for you. Sex is a bit like the icing on the cake. You need the cake with all its flour and eggs and other goodies to make the cake. Then the icing on the cake is the final topping. And it's not the key ingredient. In our relationships, we need to have lots of ingredients to make it successful. And sex is the icing on the cake after the wedding. Sex has been designed by God for husbands and wives as a part of a healthy relationship and in the marriage covenant. God's way is always the best way. I'm Matt Prater. For more, go to historymakers.tv.
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2: Some people think that the Bible has all the answers to everything. Well, it doesn't. Take the story of Job. Here's a man who suffers all kinds of personal disasters, apparently for no reason. Naturally, Job asks, why? And if you read the book of Job right through, you know what? There's no answer there. However, the book ends with God telling Job all he can handle and all he needs to know. What God tells Job is that he, God, is much more powerful and much more loving than anyone could ever imagine. But you know what? We know more than Job did. We know that God has sent his son Jesus into the world and that he has conquered death and suffering forever. And one day soon, when the results of that great victory are fully revealed in this world, we'll have all the answers to every question we've ever asked. And until then, knowing Jesus is enough.
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2: A growing challenge among emerging generations is the aversion to sharing the message of Jesus. 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We can only assume that this response from millennials is created by a culture that believes everyone is right. Truth is personally arbitrated, and telling people their worldview is wrong is socially inappropriate. Yet we believe in the reality of God. The significance of the person of Jesus and individuals' need for spiritual restoration. People do not discover this by osmosis. Appropriate and sensitive gospel communication still matters.
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0: 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I'd love to share my story and all things new. 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
4: There's a lot of talk about grace in the Bible. 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So what does it mean? I'm Tanya Harris of God Conversations. Perhaps the best way to define grace is to reflect on a scene from the scriptures. Here, Jesus is presented with a woman caught in adultery. 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That's grace. But grace didn't leave the woman where she was. After refusing to condemn her, Jesus said, "Now go, leave your life of sin." Grace grants us undeserved mercy, but then it calls us to change how we live. For more on having your own God Conversations, go to godconversations.com.
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1: Do you trust? I'm Danny Sinnott with Another Brave to Go. I recently spent a weekend away with family in Healesville. Now, if you've ever been there, you'll know how beautiful it is. Freshwater creeks and bushland and lots of wildlife, including rosellas. And the rosellas there are amazing. I held up a piece of apple and they would fly right over and sit on my hand for a feed. They're extremely trusting like that. But birds aren't naturally that friendly in the wild. The difference is that these ones have been brave enough over time to edge a little closer bit by bit and have some little nibbles here and there until eventually they come to know that they can trust the hand to feed them and care for them. Building trust with others and God is the same, little by little, because trust is a process. 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
3: I've got a friend with dementia, and to be honest, sometimes hanging out with him gets a little bit annoying. He asks the same questions, he tells the same stories, he's always forgetting the answers to questions I ask him. But yesterday I spent 3 hours with him, and in that 3 hours, not once did he say anything negative about anybody. He told me 10 times how awesome my wife is. He repeatedly told me how much he loves church. He told and retold me of how he met Jesus. Dealing with dementia is super hard for the person and for the carers, but wouldn't it be awesome to know that at the end of your life, even if you weren't 100% sure of what you were saying, you were glorifying God and loving people? Live in such a way that if one day you're forced to repeat yourself over and over, it's with words of love and life and grace.
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3: According to the University of Iowa, the average two-year-old hears 432 negative statements each day, but only 32 positive statements daily. And by the time you reach high school, you'll hear an average of 15 negative comments to every one positive. The Bible says in Ephesians 4:29, don't use any foul or abusive language. Let everything you say be good and helpful so that your words will be an encouragement to those who hear them. Let's choose to speak life today and always look for an opportunity to build others up, not to tear them down. I'm Matt Prater. For more, go to historymakers.tv.
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2: Hi, this is Rob Martin with God in 60 Seconds. Why does God allow suffering? Well, first, not all suffering is bad. Suffering can strengthen us and build our character. And sometimes we deserve suffering if we do something stupid like put our hand in a fire, because God gives us freedom to make mistakes. But some suffering seems inexplicable, undeserved, or disproportionate. And here the Old Testament book of Job helps. For Job knew suffering, yet the book says that sometimes the reasons for our pain are beyond our understanding. Yet amidst our suffering, there is hope, because God himself suffered. Jesus' suffering and death on a cross gives hope that one day there will be no more tears or pain. We don't always know why God allows suffering, but we do know one day it will end. To open up more space for reflection and conversation about God, go to thirdspace.org.au.
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1: Hi, it's Jamin, your one-minute coach. Tim Ferriss says a person's success in life can usually be measured by the number of uncomfortable conversations they are willing to have. It seems there are two types of people in life, peacekeepers or peacemakers. For the sake of keeping the peace, the first type of person avoids the uncomfortable conversation and never speaks to the elephant in the room. While the immediate benefit of this strategy is surface-level peace, the peacekeeper suffers a whole lot of anxiety and internal pain due to the unresolved situations in their world. While ever you go on tolerating stuff in your relationships that just isn't right, you must suffer in silence. To be a peacemaker, on the other hand, requires the courage to have the uncomfortable conversation when it needs to be had, rather than playing silly games pretending everything is fine. The immediate cost is obviously the discomfort of addressing painful topics, yet the long-term reward is deep relationships and internal peace. For more information, go to oneminutecoach.com.au.
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3: While there is much to be concerned about across the globe, there's also reason to celebrate. Professor of International Health, Dr. Hans Rosling, in his book Factfulness, makes the point that many indicators of global poverty have improved remarkably in the past decade. Children dying before their fifth birthday is down to 4%. Countries where forced labour is legal is down to just 3%. Adults with basic literacy is up to 86%. And girls of primary school age enrolled in school is 90%. There are many outstanding outcomes. Never forget that the genesis of the movement to care for the poor and marginalised from the Western world were the followers of Jesus.
2: Carl Faze for DailyNudge.org.
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1: Hi, I'm Andrew and I'm a faith parent. Mum, has your child ever looked you in the eye and said, "But Dad said yes," and then suddenly you're on both opposing teams? Admittedly, this has happened in my family also. Kids are brilliant at finding the gap between mum and dad and walking straight through it. But here's what I've learned. A united front isn't about necessarily agreeing on everything, but it's about talking before the moment hits, honouring each other's voice, and building a home where love and leadership walk side by side. When your kids watch you choose each other, even when it's hard, they're learning what covenant actually looks like. And that's a lesson with eternal reach. For more, head to faith-parent.com.
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3: Do you make excuses out of fear? I'm Danny Sinnott with Another Brave to Go. We all make excuses when we want to get out of something we don't want to do, and our reasons for not wanting to do something vary. Sometimes it's a good and valid excuse. For example, we feel like we're being asked to compromise our values, but often it's because we have an underlying fear. We have to do something that makes us feel uncomfortable. We risk being judged. We risk failing or not measuring up. We risk being rejected. So we make an excuse to stay tucked away like a baby bird in a nest. But like a bird, there comes a point where you find yourself standing on the edge of a nest, precariously looking out over the edge while the enemy attacks you, doubt bombarding you with all of the worst case scenarios, the what ifs, or what if I fall? But oh, darling, what if you fly? And sometimes that's the real fear, isn't it? What if you can? What if you can and a whole new world opens up before you? You've been so broken and disappointed by life for so long that you've hidden yourself away, too afraid to even dare to dream about a good future. And so here you stand, precariously on the edge of the nest, asking again, what if I fall? And I say to you, take the risk, because God made you to fly. For more resources, podcasts and videos on doing life together, head on over to our website, braveenough.org.
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4: 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One year on holiday, the moment came. But then his wife said something that made him think twice. I'm Tanya Harris of God Conversations. The man was just about to press down on the accelerator when his wife said, "Remember, you love your family." Suddenly, the question was no longer how fast was he allowed to drive, but how fast was it loving to drive? Notice the difference? This approach to life reflects Jesus' teachings the whole time he was on earth. Jesus constantly pointed people away from living by rules to the higher law of living by love. Love focuses on others over ourselves. When love guides our hearts, rules become redundant because love fulfills the law. For more on having your own God conversations, go to godconversations.com.
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5: Although we encourage young people to listen to today's program with their mum and dad, we still issue a little ears warning.
6: Hey, you've just done the biggest, most courageous thing. You've told shame that it has no place here, and you've decided to believe that the light is true and that bringing it into the light is a powerful thing.
5: The church of the past has often treated the intersection of faith and sexuality like a room we're afraid to enter, keeping the door locked with a do not disturb sign made of silence and shame. But we serve a God who isn't shocked by our humanity and a Saviour who consistently moves towards the messy, honest parts of our lives to bring healing and light. Today we're inviting you into a different kind of conversation. Our guests today are Lauren and Georgia, the co-founders and co-CEOs from Big Kids Table, who believe that sexual discipleship isn't about maintaining a perfect image, it's about the slow, sacred work of helping our young people understand that their bodies, their desires, and their identities belong in the light of God's grace. That's Lauren and Georgia, our guests today, and I'm Brett Ryan for Focus on the Family Australia. Well, welcome back. I mean, we had such a great conversation the first time, and I thought it would be great and most appropriate because we didn't talk about it enough. So thanks for being our guests again, Lauren and Georgia.
6: Of course.
5: What is Big Kids Table all about?
6: Yes, so Big Kids Table is all about equipping whole communities in the process of sexual discipleship. If you haven't heard that phrase, sexual discipleship, before, basically means the ongoing discipleship of people in how we relate to one another, which is how we relate in relationships, both friendships and romantic, but also how we approach sex. Because when we understand who the Lord is and what He says about who we are, it's a lifelong conversation. It's not just that, hey, here's the birds and the bees, and this is what you need to understand as you're growing up, and we tick that box, but it's an ongoing discipleship process, just like how we're ongoing learning about prayer, about reading our Bibles, about who the Lord is. And so we work with Christian schools, with churches, with everyone from little grade ones all the way up to year 12, and the parents and leadership of communities as well.
5: Fantastic. So we talked in the first part of our conversation about purity culture and trying to talk about sexuality in a really holistic approach, and actually saying, hey, you know what, the purity culture, there's a benefit to it, and explain the why, but we also know that the church hasn't done this very well in the past. And if the church and Christian leaders and mums and dads don't talk about it, kids will turn, unfortunately, to the internet or their friends who have got a wealth of experience and have also got, you know, an always positive and always uplifting. So in your experience and in your expertise, what are young people are hearing from the internet, and what are the biggest lies or misconceptions they're receiving about Christianity and sex?
7: Well, one thing I will say is it hasn't really changed. It just looks different. So, you know, I think our culture's always been obsessed with sex and obsessed with relationships. Those idols have remained steadfast in secular culture. What we are seeing, though, is the age of exposure is increasingly low.
5: Yeah.
7: So generations ago, pornographic magazines and content were harder to find. You had to really go looking for them and find them under mattresses or in garages or, you know, mechanic pinups, or, you know, not to be cliche, but those kind of places. Now pornography finds you. And so I run a sex education company, and I'm a very convicted Christian. And I stumbled into a porn star's Instagram account because they make content that is relatable and funny. And so I remember seeing this person pop up in my feed, and then eventually clicking on their profile and realizing they were an OnlyFans model. OnlyFans is essentially a pornographic subscription platform. And I thought, oh my goodness, like I am a knowledgeable convicted adult and porn fan me. What does that mean for young people who are online without any regulation or safety education?
6: We often talk about the rule of first exposure. It's actually a concept that is learnt in Bible college. And really what it talks about is when you meet a character in the Bible or a concept for the first time in the Bible, that shapes your understanding of that person or concept. Mm-hmm. So, for example, we meet Jesus as a little baby. We think of him as the King of Kings. He is the Lord of Lords. And yet we meet him as the most vulnerable way a human can be. Same kind of thing when it comes to sex and relationships and pornography. And so our first exposure to these topics, like for me, I was exposed to pornography when I was very young in primary school. Mm. And so that shaped my understanding of what love is, what relationships look like, what healthy, unhealthy is, what good and bad sex is, what my job or my role as a female is. And so I guess we also just have an opportunity. And I think parents and leaders and educators have a great opportunity when it comes to this conversation to disciple our young people.
5: Mm.
6: But no, the classic beliefs and the messages of online hasn't changed.
5: Yeah.
6: It's just louder.
5: And it's louder, accessible. Much louder. It's just a click of a button. I often refer when I've spoken at schools in the past that, you know, the pornography magazines that you were mentioning before, Georgia, you know, there's a front cover and a back cover. But now it's a vortex. It's a continuum. It's never a front cover. And we need to become, as we said, more comfortable talking about this and using our first voice privilege that I often use for parents, but also as Christian leaders, we have that opportunity. But what would you say to the Christian leaders of schools or churches, and let's face it, and mums and dads, who are terrified of saying the wrong thing? What would you like to say to them?
7: That I don't think your children need you to be perfect. I think they need you to be human. And part of that is learning with them. And I don't know, apologizing if you don't get it right, but showing your heart for them is good and learning alongside them too. So we often recommend, like if you're a parent that feels really out of touch, there are TV shows you can watch with your young people where you can pause and chat about those things, like use the resources around you. But also let's not forget God has divine solutions to earthly problems, and he knows your kids more than you do.
5: Yeah.
7: And so being so prayerful, and if you have a partner, like doing that together over what the culture you want to set in your household is so intentional, because whether it's about sex or whether it's about healing or whether it's about suffering, they're always the curly questions of faith. Mm. And so you can have the same ethos for all of these things. Is like, how do you want your young people to bring these questions to you? And kind of like, you know, those bigger ideas of like, what do we want this to actually look like? What do we want the culture in our home to be?
5: Yeah. Lauren?
6: Yeah, I think bouncing off that, if thinking about how to start is tricky, which I totally get it. We want to lead our young people well. And as a parent, I completely empathize with that. And I want to wrap my little three-year-old in bubble wrap and never have to navigate this stuff, but I know I will.
5: Mm.
6: But I think there's a great starting point is to have the conversation before the conversation.
7: Mm.
6: So thinking about, hey, we're going to have a conversation about growing up, about bodies, about relationships, whatever it is about for this time. Asking your child, how would you like to have that conversation? Yeah. It's going to happen. I'm the adult. I'm making that choice in our family. But hey, would you like to do it over at Smashed Avocado? My vote, definitely. Would you like to go camping for a weekend? Would you like to do it while we shoot hoops? Having that conversation with your young person to help them have agency and a voice in this can be a really great first place to start. But I think most importantly, young people want adults in these conversations.
5: Yeah.
6: They're desperate for it. They want you. They really, as much as they might not say it, they so value you. And I'd also ask, who are the other adults who are discipling your young people in this space? Research tells us that young people need five adults excluding their immediate family, investing in them to not only be a resilient human, but to be a resilient disciple.
5: Yeah.
6: And so who are those adults for your child?
5: Yeah, very much so. Because it's not a matter of if, it's a matter of when our children are going to be exposed to these things. And so we need to be informed ourselves. And as you said, Georgia, we don't have to have all the answers, but we can actually do and learn together because it's not a matter of if, it's a matter of when all of these things are going to be exposed. And it's never a one-off conversation. It's an ongoing conversation. It's a dialogue where you don't have to just download everything. I remember a little boy asking his dad, you know, where did I come from? And the dad gave the whole information, everything that he could ever think of. And the kid's going, oh. And he goes, why did you ask the question? He goes, oh, Tom says he comes from Sydney and Matt comes from Brisbane. So it's always good to clarify the question with some questions and to be able to talk about this in a really open and honest way, because as you said, kids are craving this, and maybe because of our experiences, you know, where did we learn about sex? We managed and muddled our way through. Maybe a book miraculously appeared on our bedside table, or we had that conversation just before we got married and we thought, oh my goodness. But our young people are exposed to it so earlier nowadays.
7: Yeah, we often say, if you're a young person, ask you a question, the three magic words are tell me more. And that helps to expose where it's coming from. And you can also say, what do you already know? And that not only gives you a moment to go, oh my goodness, my 8-year-old just asked me that question, but exactly like your example, to learn off, he means location, not like conception.
5: Yes. Yeah, very much so. We're chatting with Lauren and Georgia from Big Kids Table, and you're listening to Focus on the Family Australia.
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8: 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Shouldn't be living.

0: Welcome back to Focus on the Family Australia. We're speaking to the co-founders and co-CEOs, Lauren and Georgia, of Big Kids Table, a ministry that is dedicated to equipping parents, churches and schools in how to talk about sexuality, faith to young people. Before the break, we were talking about this whole idea of talking about these conversations and getting comfortable in the uncomfortable. I listened to one of your messages that you've had many young people make their first time decisions to follow Jesus at a sex talk. You know, they're talking about sexuality and yet they're making a commitment. So how do you introduce the gospel message into your presentations?
1: It's actually really easy. So a big part of how we do things is, as Lauren shared, like the contrast between like, what's the world around me saying? What am I being taught at home? What is this Christian voice, whether it be school, home, church, or my Christian friend at school saying? And then who do I want to be in, and how am I going to kind of sift through that all to make my beliefs and behavior match? But it's really easy when you spend, you know, a chunk of the workshop talking about, for lack of a better word, the sexual immorality in the world around us. When you talk about the harms of pornography, what it does to our brains, our relationships, our bodies, and, you know, depending on, again, in our senior school workshops, we do talk about abuse and we do talk about consent in like quite pointy ways because it's what the curriculum prescribes and it's what they're all talking about. And, you know, alcohol and all that stuff, like, it's not hard to see that the world is full of brokenness and dysfunction. Like, that's really easy for young people. And when we talk about pornography, we'll often get questions like, why is this legal? Why is this allowed? Why does this exist? And then you're like, okay, but just imagine if God was real and just imagine if this was true. And then you hold up this other perspective that talks about, you know, we often, instead of the Corinthians passage about love is patient, love is kind, we sub out love for making love. What if that's the model that God designed sex to be? It's kind, it's patient, it keeps no record of wrongs, it's honoring, it's other person focused. And then we go, okay, well, looking at the world around us, do you see that everywhere? Do you see safe, consensual stuff going on? Do you see joy? Do you see pleasure and love and safety? Okay, well, what if this was real? Would you want that too? You know, and then we talk about what Jesus did and what that means in this realm, and that, you know, you actually don't need to feel shame if you make mistakes or you've seen porn or you've been hurt. And interestingly, we actually get semi-regularly a couple of abuse disclosures that come to the surface for the first time, which is horrible. I would never want that. But it's the Lord bringing things into the light, and then we can hand them over to the school, and, you know, the proper support systems can be activated. And young people, the way the Spirit just like moves in their hearts, we give people an opportunity. Like, if you want this too, and we also share lots of testimonies in our workshops as well. So all through them, whether it's mine or Lauren's or some of our other team members, and like how God's healed them or delivered them in a certain area and what that's meant. And so by the end, we're like, well, if you want that too, this is the fundamentals of the gospel and here's your opportunity. And then they raise their hands and we pray for them and we have a couple of follow-up resources. So it's actually much easier than you think when you think about the gospel and the sex ed workshop.
0: Fantastic. Yeah. Well, that's what the gospel is all about. It's about healing. It's a wholeness. It's actually restoration.
1: Exactly.
0: And you probably get a number of young people, especially, and I've done this in the past, you know, then when young people saying, you mean I can say no? You're giving them some language, a narrative, and to actually say there's a spirit of virginity, you know, we've made mistakes. And God can come and heal those parts. There are scars, there are consequences, there are things that we may regret and feel shameful. So what would you say to a young person who has regretted their decisions and they've either been forced or coerced or manipulated, maybe under the influence of alcohol? What would you like to say to them today?
2: Yeah, we get this so often. And it's the reason why we get this often is because young people sometimes for the first time hear, oh, that's what consent is. But for us, it's about saying, firstly, I'm so sorry that happened to you. Like, that's never God's heart and that's not your fault. And validating that their experience is real. But the biggest thing is saying, like, would you dare to believe that you are so worthy that your no should be respected and that that wasn't okay? And it's interesting. Last year, we worked with a school and there was a whole bunch of year sevens that came up to me at the end of a year seven workshop And they said, I just want to tell you this because your workshop made me feel safe. And it's also validating for them that, hey, you've just done the biggest, most courageous thing. You've told shame that it has no place here, and you've decided to believe that the light is true, and that bringing it into the light is a powerful thing.
0: I think just that alone, I think that needs to be, for our listeners, this is a group of year sevens who are coming to you afterwards. So just think about that. We imagine it's for older kids, but we need to start talking at younger and younger levels at age-appropriate content to help them navigate these things, because we might think we'd like to keep our heads in the sand, but unfortunately our kids are exposed to these things. So, Lauren, just that is beautiful to know that the young people feel safe to talk to you about that. And maybe it's the catalyst for them, or encourage them to speak to their mums and dads about these issues.
2: It is. And as part of our, child safety responsibilities and policies and procedures, that's part of our responsibility to hand back to the school or hand back to the church community. And that's always done alongside them. But the fact that we get to pray in the name of Jesus and ask to lay a hand and to speak truth over them in that moment and say that, like, God sees you as so worthy and so valuable that has no mark on you.
0: Yeah.
2: And this is what God says you are, is the most beautiful thing. And to see Holy Spirit in that moment working before your eyes is so incredible, that so many young people have said to us, and it happened in that workshop, that they had language for the first time to name, this is what happened.
0: Yeah.
2: And I know now that my no should have been heard and respected, is giving young people language and skills to then bring that to God, but also to navigate for future decisions as well.
0: When you see schools and churches shift their culture from the rules of thou shalt not, and they start opening up these honest conversations, what's the outcome of these presentations? What's the outcome of you going to share these things to their young people? What are you seeing?
2: The most exciting, okay, so there's so many exciting things. One of the first thing I thought of was, there's a school that we work with from grade 1 to year 12. And in their school, because of Be Kids Table workshops, they now have multiple new lunchtime groups of people exploring who Jesus is. And that's just epic that we get to be part of the seeds that are sown. But we have actually had a team member who, his name's Sam, and his story is actually on our Instagram if you would want to look into it. But he was in a Big Kids Table workshop several years ago as a young person. And for him, that was the catalyst for him to go, I don't want to be stuck in porn addiction anymore. And I choose to believe what God has to say is better. And so that night he brought it into the light. And I remember seeing a whole group of like year 9, 10 boys in a circle, arms around each other, praying for each other.
3: Crying, praying, like God just doing what he does.
2: That's it. And several years later, I now go to the same church as him. And he tapped me on the shoulder. We'd never spoken before. And he said, I just want to tell you that God used what you guys did that night. And this is where I'm at now. I'm free from porn. And now I'm in this really healthy relationship. I believe what God says about who I am. And he then became a team member. And he then got to share that with others. And he then got to share the gospel and God's truth in this. And those are just two stories of
0: so
2: many.
0: That is so good. It seems to be so scandalous to be able to talk about sexuality, and that sex is good and that God created it. But we need to be open and honest, because God created this beautiful thing. But it's in the confines of a covenantal relation and marriage, which is the ideal. That's why God created it. And you've mentioned in the past that, kids are saying, what? I can enjoy sex. And that helps set them up, because unfortunately we at Focus get to have phone calls and emails who have been brought up in a culture of, thou shalt not, thou shalt not, thou shalt not, sex is bad, sex is wrong. And then when they are married, their head is different. When you talked about that first experiences, it can actually do some distortion, which is not how God designed it. Well, Lauren and Georgia, thank you so very much for what you're doing and how you're going about it and helping the church and Christian schools and mums and dads do this so much better. And I so appreciate your passion and zeal for young people in this area.
1: Thank you so much for having us.
2: Thank you.
0: Well, thank you for being our guest today. And if you'd like to find out more about their ministry or to have them come to your school or your church, you can go to their website at bkt.org.au. 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And as parents and Christian leaders, there's a battle for our children. 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
1: Research shows that the divorce rate for couples who marry in a church is 40%. For those married by a celebrant, it's 60%. For those who live together before they're married, it's 80%. And for those couples who read their Bible daily, it's 1 in 1,051 that get divorced. When we follow God's design of marriage, it's always the best way. The Bible tells us to seek wisdom from God above all else, to forgive each other, to serve one another in love. This is the opposite to the world's way. The world says live for yourself. The Bible says to love God and love others. With all the confusion and attacks on marriage, maybe it's time we get back to a firm foundation. Let's pray for stronger marriages and for wisdom in our families. I'm Matt Prater. 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
2: I don't cry very much. It's not that I'm against crying, but it's just that it only comes out about twice a year. I think my face just like holds in the tears. I cried in The Notebook and I'll probably cry when the dog dies. But I kind of wish I could cry more because it's actually really good for you. There's an emotional release that happens when you cry. There's a significant stress reduction that happens when you cry. It's a path towards getting freedom from your pain. And best of all, it's about facing the grief rather than bottling it up. My mate from church cries all the time, and he's one of the happiest individuals I know, because leaning into the sadness can eventually bring pure joy. If someone's so backwards as to tease you if you cry, flick them in the nose, bring on some tears, and remind them that Jesus himself wept.
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0: Meagher Levine, you might remember my voice from the Parish Band days. 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
8: Coming off of drugs, you're going to have emotional problems, but I kept chasing after God.
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13: Hi and welcome to History Makers. I'm Matt Prater. Today we're chatting with a good friend of mine, Linda Bencomo. She's an amazing woman of God and spent a number of years as a part of a cult before she got her life on track. We're going to dig into some of the beliefs of that cult and also find out a bit of her faith journey. Welcome along, Linda. Tell us, where were you born and raised?
14: I was born in Durban in 1958. Uh-huh. And that's where I was raised, yeah.
13: And did you have like a religious upbringing?
14: Yes, I was in church as a fetus. I was a Catholic Christian.
13: Mm-hmm.
14: Very different to what a lot of people speak of Catholicism, but those weren't my experiences. My experience was to really get to know and love God there.
13: Okay, fantastic. And did you stay on track following the Lord through your teenage years, or were you like a prodigal daughter that returned? What was life like for you then?
14: You know what it's like when you get to your teenage years, you think you know everything, and your mum and dad are just so past it. And so, yes, I did go through that phase of being ornery,
13: mm-hmm.
14: but at the back of my mind, it was always there. And I should take myself off to church anyway, all on my own. But I was doing things that young people do, you know, gilding the lily. Yeah. I did that, yes.
13: And tell us, what did you do for like a career after school? And did you study? Did you work? What did you do?
14: Well, straight from school, I went into a job where you learn, you know, those days you went into a job and you got trained. So I went into the office and I just did, those days they used to call him a person Friday.
13: Uh-huh.
14: And I was a person Friday for a long time. And then I just moved on doing different office duties. And then you go and do different trainings at TAFE and at, you know, that sort of stuff. So different training along the way. And then computers came on and then you got to learn to grapple with this. And then you go for training and you do different trainings.
13: Yeah.
14: I've done a lot of training, yeah.
13: And was there a time when you had a dramatic, you know, conversion to the Lord, or was it just a gradual thing?
14: Yeah, no, you still got to get your own faith. So I remember when I was 9 years old, I must have been about nine or something, and I was sitting in bed praying. I used to do that as a child. And felt this. I didn't know it was the Holy Ghost, okay, because they don't talk about that in Catholic Church. But I just couldn't stop crying and praising and just being so thankful to God. And I was a very sick person and always like knocking on death's door. And this was during that phase that I had an encounter with the Holy Ghost. And after that, everything changed. But I did come out of the Catholic Church because of the scripture in Timothy about you can only pray to Jesus. And mm-hmm. that was a thing that was the change for me.
13: Okay. And did you just follow the Lord, you know, or was there a time as an adult that you came back to the Lord?
14: I was always in church. Mm. There were times when I was not a good girl, yes. Mm. And then I got to a point where I said to myself, no, I want this. I want the salvation. And so I had my moments with God, writing all the sins down, saying, I'm giving this to you, and I'm turning, burning them, that sort of thing. And that was that. And yeah. I turned and just carried on. So that would have been around, I was living in Belmont, so 2011. Okay. And all along, I've been going to church here.
13: Yeah, okay.
14: But that was my line in the sand.
13: Yeah. And at what age did you come to Australia?
14: I was 29.
13: Mm-hmm. Okay.
14: 39. Yeah, I came to Australia in 1987 and I was 29.
13: Okay, and what made you come here?
14: My brother was already living here with his wife and he asked me to come to Australia and I said no. And my first husband had died. After he died, my brother rang me again and he said, come to Australia. And I said, no, because I was busy grieving. So it was through my brother, you know, and I eventually filled in the forms, did the interviews and did all the right thing. And I was given my visa and I found myself in Australia in 1987, yes.
13: Okay. November
14: 87.
13: Did you continue to support the Springboks or did you become a Wallabies supporter?
14: Till I die, mate. The world champions, till I die.
13: Okay, let's move on now. So you came to Australia and you're now a part of New Hope Church. Where, you know, I'm the pastor. You're part of the worship team. You're part of the, you know, set up and pack down team. You do all this amazing stuff at church. You've got such a heart for God. But just recently you and I were chatting and I found out you were part of a cult for a number of years. And we won't say the name of the cult, but you were in this cult for a number of years where it was very controlling. They had a lot of strange beliefs and it really brainwashed you when you were there.
14: Yes.
13: Tell us about what was some of the strange beliefs of this cult you were in.
14: The biggest one was headship.
13: Mm-hmm.
14: And then there was the communion table. That always left me as a head scratcher about that being the communion table for Brisbane. And wherever they were, that was the communion table. Every other table wasn't quite it. And
13: So let's just unpack that. So they believed they had the only communion table and every other church that had communion was fake communion. That they only had the only true communion. Is that right?
14: They believed that they were the only ones with the true communion. Yes, sir.
13: Wow. And headship. You said that was the big one. So basically they were very controlling that you had to submit to their leaders. Is that the...
14: Yes, the order, they took that from 1 Corinthians 11 where the husband is the head of the family, mm-hmm. but then above the husband is the leadership. It's the leadership and then the Lord. So God, the leadership, the husband, the wife, the children in that order.
13: So very controlling. They believe they had the only communion table.
14: Yes.
13: They're also very strict on not dating outside of the cult. Is that right?
14: Absolutely.
13: Yeah.
14: You could know. Don't look. Don't go there. And if you did manage to find, not manage, well, yeah, people do. Mm. If you find somebody that isn't part of the establishment, they had to come in and they had to do repentance and all of that. And then they were given the rubber stamp. Okay, fine, you can go ahead. Because there were a number of those marriages where people, married people that came from somewhere else.

0: Today we're chatting with a good friend of mine, Linda Bencomo. I met a guy once who had been in this cult, and when he left, they asked him to sign a letter admitting that he'll be backsliding and losing his salvation for the rest of his life.
1: Wow, and
0: he didn't sign it, but it's just so strange. And so all these years, how long were you there, like 10, 12 years or something?
1: I was there, I would say 13 years.
0: 13
1: because,
0: years.
1: That was the first church I went to, so it would have been December,
0: yep.
1: Early December 1987, and I exited around about I was still trying to mend after July 2000 when my marriage ended.
0: Mm-hmm.
1: But let's just say around about July, August. Let's give it August. So August 2000.
0: Wow. So how did you get out?
1: I decided not to go anymore when I was married to the gentleman.
0: Mm-hmm.
1: And there were just things there that were not feeling right. And the headship thing, when I could see the way things were going on within my own home, things that I couldn't agree to. First of all, I was a chief breadwinner. They don't talk about

0: trying to control every detail of your life. The reality is the church of the living God is meant to be a healthy place where, yes, you honour your pastor, but your pastor doesn't control you. Yes, you want to make sure that you're serving and being a part of your church, but you're not controlled and manipulated to do that. There's a difference between, you know, a healthy, you know, Bible-honouring church to this cult that's really trying to micromanage your whole life. Would you say that's a fair statement?
1: I would say it's a very, very fair statement, Pastor Matt. Mm. The other thing that they did was the unto perfection. They always had these books that you had to read, and one of them was Unto Perfection, which was a manual, a hardcover book, and they believed that you can be perfected this side of heaven.
0: Wow.
1: I found that I couldn't do that.
0: Mm.
1: And then there was the baptism thing about, you know, when in Durban I was baptized into the Father, Son, and Holy Ghost, because Catholic Church was just sprinkled. That was also another thing that got me to leave Catholic Church. And then I got baptized, Father, Son, Holy Ghost. And when I joined the church, they asked me if I was baptized, and I said yes. And they said, what baptism did you have? And I said, baptism, full immersion into the Father, Son, and Holy Ghost, and I received the Holy Spirit. And they said, no, that's now superseded, or maybe they didn't use the word superseded, but that was what my brain picked up. Mm. They said, what you need to do is you need to be baptized into the name, as in Acts, where in the book of Acts it talks about being baptized into the name. So being baptized into the Father, Son, and Holy Spirit is not enough or not right anymore.
0: Yeah.
1: It's the name.
0: So they say you're not properly baptized unless you're baptized by them. So once again, it's their exclusivity. And even talking about trying to be sinless, I mean, it's pretty clear in the scriptures that says anyone who says they don't sin is lying. The reality is we all sin, but the good news is that through Christ our sins are forgiven, and we want to walk in holiness.
1: Yes.
0: But the only perfect person was Jesus, and so we can't live in perfection. We can live in the righteousness of Christ. So I see where you're coming from there. So there's a whole bunch of doctrinal things, a whole bunch of control things. So how did you find healing after you left that cult?
1: Oh, my gosh, I was pretty messed up.
0: Mm.
1: Now, fortunately for me, there were people that left ahead of me. And so when I left, I contacted them. And one of them were these wonderful, my church parents. They've gone to glory now. The last one went to glory two years ago. And they gathered me up and they like put a blanket around, figuratively around me. And they said, look, Linda, we go to this church. It's really nice here. Come and see what you think. And they lifted me up. And then there was another lady who was also, she used to play music. She was brilliant, one of the best pianists I've ever heard, and singing and everything. And so, because I was all part of all of that. And as soon as I rang her, she said, I'm coming now. It was almost as if I just hung up and she was at my door. She left her car idling. She ran and just hugged me. And she just hugged me so, so tight. Others tried to keep up friendship because I had a lot of bonds there, but it petered out. So to find healing in Rochdale Baptist Church under Colin Studley, it was brilliant.
0: Mm.
1: And the biggest kicker for me, Pastor Matt, was giving. I remember crying every morning saying, God, you can take everything, but don't take my salvation. Please don't take my salvation. And I used to sing, it is well with my soul. It is well with my soul. And then I heard, not the audible voice, but that voice from the Lord after weeks, months maybe of doing this ritual, praying, singing. Lot's wife looked back. Oh, it was so loud, but not loud, if that makes sense. It stopped me in my tracks. And I thought of Lot's wife. And I thought, I can't look back. And then I felt, okay, let me go forward, but what's the new normal? And then in church they spoke about, does anybody want to do prison ministry? And I thought, oh, yes, that's it. Look for somebody hurting more than you. Put my hand up. And I did 10 years, prison ministry.
0: Wow.
1: And it was while I took my guitar into church, into jail. And I used to minister in song a lot of the time, crying. And when I open my eyes, the people, all the prisoners were crying too.

0: And many of them just came and said, that was so beautiful. And they came to the Lord through a lot of the singing.
1: Wow. Wow. That's
0: You've
1: so
0: never
1: powerful.
0: Heard Amazing Grace sung until you've been to jail.

0: we're chatting with a good friend of mine, Linda Bencomo. Well, it's so good to hear how you got out of the cult. You're on track now. You're on fire for Jesus. You're remarried to a beautiful Christian man, and you're on fire for Jesus. And I think that the takeaway from this that I'd like to just share with anyone listening is that, you know, the gospel is, for God so loved the world, he gave his one and only son, that whoever believes in him will not perish but have everlasting life. That's the gospel, John 3:16. It's not believe in Jesus and be baptized by us, or believe in Jesus and, you know, come under our headship, or have communion with us, or live life this way. It's come to Jesus and you can be saved. And this is the thing with all these cults. They say, yes, believe in Jesus, but you've got to do this, this, and this also, otherwise you're not in, you know?
1: Mm-hmm.
0: And this is the problem with all these cults. They have all these, you know, extra books and man-made things, and they brainwash people. So I'm just so glad to hear that you have been set free from the lies of that cult. I should just mention, this cult is based at Sanford in Brisbane in Queensland, and they have other campuses around the world. But they also have been on A Current Affair, Today, Tonight. They've been exposed as a cult.
1: Four Corners.
0: Four Corners, yeah. So it's absolutely wicked. But you know what? Praise God that you've been set free. You're on fire. You're on track. And Linda, thank you so much for sharing your story with us today. I reckon you're a history maker.
1: Oh, thank you, Pastor Matt. Thank you. God bless.
0: 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I'm Matt Prater, and my challenge to you now is to go and make history.
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7: Welcome to Sunburnt Souls. On this show, we speak about life and faith and our mental well-being. And I'm so excited because of technology, I get to speak to my sister in the UK, who is a GP with a mental health focus and so much insight into what it's like to live with faith and mental well-being. So, sister, I want to introduce you, but my name is one of those names that people get wrong every time, and I'm looking at your name, and it is awesome and exotic, but I'm going to get it wrong. So can you introduce yourself?
8: Yes, I'll help you out, Dave. So mine is Afiniki Akanet. I always say it's pronounced as spelt, although I've had some people in the UK try to make it more posh.
7: Oh, yes.
8: Without the T at the end. Just Dr. Akanet, it's fine, but most people call me Nikki. It's lovely to be on your podcast.
7: Oh, it's a blessing because you've got your experience as a GP, but also you really do focus on mental well-being. I have so many questions because since we started the podcast in the early days, our catchphrase was life on the intersection of faith and mental health. And then I had some friends come up and go, okay, tell me, what's that intersection? Like, what is, and I'm like, I don't think I can answer that because, you know, I'm a pastor and I've got lived experience with bipolar, but I don't have your qualifications. And so, you know, I've been watching what you've been doing and your book and looking at some of your resources. I'd love it if you could kind of explain to us how this, like, faith, mental health, mental illness mess all kind of meshes together and how we live with that.
8: So, first of all, the way I like to explain it is the fact that as human beings, we're not just people made up of body, physical health, or the mind, mental health, but we also have spirits, which is why it's spirit, soul, and body. And that's why I believe good medicine involves looking after the whole person, spirit, soul, and body. And that's where spiritual health is also important. And in my work in mental health, I find that when people focus too much on physical health, or just mental health and completely ignore spiritual health, there can still be that massive hole that's still there that people feel very empty and people feel like things are not just connecting. So the way I explain it to patients usually is, yes, it's important to look after your physical body because that can affect your mood. You know, when you're tired, you're hungry, we talk about hangry, you know, that affects your mood as well. But then when you're talking about mental health, the physical side of it, we're given medication to deal with the chemicals in the brain to try and adjust things to help you feel better and to function better. But then the spiritual side of things, medication cannot help with, you know, going to the gym is not particularly going to help with that. The spiritual side of things is that inner hole. So we're Christians and we know it's that God-shaped hole in our hearts, which I tell people because I've got patients from all over that may have a faith, may not have a faith, and people choose to believe what they believe in. Some people believe in the universe, some people believe in themselves. My lovely atheist friend tells me she believes in humanity. So it's been intentional about that spirituality side of things, not completely ignoring it, You know, so if you choose to believe in Jesus and to accept Jesus, then take it seriously as this is my spiritual health side of things. I need to look after that as well, because if you're not looking after that and that's going downhill, that can also affect your balance with the mental health and the physical health, because then you start feeling like things are just not quite making meaning, not quite making sense. And there are people that have specifically diagnosed mental illnesses, which we would class in GP as severe mental illness. So it's not necessarily because they went through something or some things happened recently that's caused them to feel depressed or anxious, or because they forgot to look after certain things. No, it's something that can happen to anybody. You know, we talk about your example with bipolar disorder. There are people that have schizophrenia diagnosed in teen years. You know, lots of conditions and nothing to do with what we've done, what we've not done. Sometimes it's genetic predisposition. But even in that, your faith can be helpful, because so the research with the psychiatry, spiritual group for psychiatry generally talks about how spirituality is good for mental health, not just in the fact that you have your own personal relationship with God or whoever it is people believe in. It's also the fact that it encourages community. It encourages certain practices that are good for well-being. So I tell patients that, yes, you might have a mental illness, but you still can have mental well-being even with that diagnosis. So that's why spirituality is important.
7: That's awesome. I like how you made that delineation, because I think sometimes you'll be talking to a friend and unwillingly they'll use mental illness and mental well-being and mental health interchangeably but incorrectly. And I like what you just said, you can still have mental illness and mental well-being. So I do have mental illness, but I still have some great times, and my mental well-being can be great. And it can be horrible too, but it can be great as well.
8: That is so true. And it's knowing that because you have a diagnosis, even if the doctors have said, oh, this is a lifelong condition, doesn't mean you need to give up on looking after your well-being, because that side of things, it's really important. It's the enjoyment of life. It's the being able to function. It's the being able to still achieve things and feel fulfilled in your life. And amazingly with that. And that's why I was really attracted to your work, because you're showing, not just by what you're saying, but by what you're doing, how much you can achieve and still live a fulfilled life, even with a diagnosis. And that's really important.
7: Yeah. Well, I like that you spoke about it still can be good, because like mental illness, it's terrible, but it's not only terrible. And, you know, one of your podcasts is called Happiness Over Stress. Yeah. You know what I mean? So it's not saying the stress isn't there, but there's happiness on top. Like, it's better. Tell us about that.
8: Yeah. So the podcast is a funny story how I started it. I started a very busy job as a GP partner, which, you know, made me realize I'm not going to have as much time for writing, which is something I enjoy doing for my mental health, for my feeling of fulfillment and purpose, because that's the way that I disseminate knowledge to share and actually reach people before things get bad enough to come and see a doctor. So that's basically my way of helping people before it gets to illness and doctor level. But when I realized I couldn't do the writing as much anymore, I thought, you know what, we'll do this as a podcast. I actually prefer writing to talking, but it's fine. I'll make some time to record some of these things and share that way. And I call it Happiness Over Stress because that's the subtitle of one of my books that did really well, called Life Without Coffee, subtitled.
7: I did see that one. I didn't know if you'd sell any books about life without coffee, but continue.
8: I know. I got lots of backlash with that. The book just had so many issues. So first of all, the cover of the book had the picture of someone else because I was too shy to put my whole face. People kept going, is that you on the book? I'm like, not me, it's someone else, but it's called Life Without Coffee and it's my book. And then they said, how can you live life without coffee? That is not a life. And I was like, well, the book is not really about coffee, because it wasn't. It was a joke on the fact that I don't drink coffee.
7: Oh, okay.
8: And for years, people kept saying, oh, when you start university, you'll drink coffee. And I didn't. When you have children, you'll drink coffee. I didn't. When you start working as a doctor, you'll definitely drink coffee. I didn't. You know, when you've got this and that. So I've done some busy jobs and I still don't drink coffee because I just don't like the taste of it.
7: Yeah.
8: And I've found ways to manage my time and stress so that I don't feel like I need more hours in the day. So the book is basically about time and stress management so that we don't feel like we need everything every single hour of the day to be working and to be achieving things. So it did well because people found that it was the simple things. It's the having boundaries. It's the knowing yourself, intentional living. So those are the kinds of things I talk about in Life Without Coffee. The subtitle was Choosing Happiness Over Stress. So I just took the bottom part of it, the happiness over stress, to make it as the title of the podcast. And I enjoy doing it. Now I'm trying to get more guests on it because I feel like I'm getting tired of hearing just my own voice.
7: Yeah. Oh, no, I hear that. You do get a bit of voice fatigue, hey? Or like just want to change things up or chuck something in, you know? When you first started medicine, like studying medicine, did you think you'd go so overtly into bringing Jesus into medicine? Like, is there any conflict over in the UK with being so overt as a Christian?
8: This is the thing. A lot of people focus so much on the fact that, oh, you could get into trouble talking about Jesus. But now, especially after the pandemic, I feel like people are asking for it. Yeah. Honestly, they don't believe it. My consultation on Saturday, I work this Saturday, and don't worry, it's not a stress thing. It's not an overworking thing. I choose to work on Saturday morning because my family like to have a lion and I'm not a lion person. So I go in on Saturday mornings to see patients that are busy during the week. Don't worry, I'm okay. But yeah, went in on Saturday morning and this girl I was speaking to, she was off medication. And I asked her, oh, you know, did you come off the medication safely? What's been going on? Because she had a really bad history with her mental health. Things were really bad for her the previous years. I could see what had happened. And I said to her, anything in particular? I was very happy that she was doing really well. I could see she was doing really well. And I could see she was no longer taking the medication, which she confirmed. She had been off it for months and she's still doing well. She came in with her grandmother. And I asked her about it and said, you know, is there anything in particular that might have happened that might have helped with this? And she said, I found God.
7: She just said that overt.
8: She said that.
7: Yes.
8: I found God. And I thought, oh my goodness. You know, then she, then I said to her, oh, are your parents Christians? She said, no, they're not Christians, but my grandmother is. And as a Christian, I quickly tweaked, somebody must have been praying.
7: Yeah.
8: I just looked at her grandmother and smiled. But you know, when you just think, oh my goodness, people are hungry for God. People need God.
7: Yeah.
8: And there are conversations I've had where I don't even particularly want to talk about spiritual health, but then people bring up, I don't know whether people have heard I'm a Christian doctor, so maybe that could be it as well. They bring up and say, so when I've talked about something like their diagnosis or their possible investigations for possible diagnoses, they say, oh, and doctor, I pray as well. And then I encourage them and say, you know what, it's good because that will help with your faith, that will help to reduce your anxiety. And people want to talk about these things. I've never had anybody complain about the fact that we've talked about that. And generally it's about bringing it in sensitively and in the right way, because even it, you know, psychiatrists will tell you that's part of the mental health consultation. So when we talk about the things that help you to feel stronger, to help you to feel hopeful, you know, you need to talk about what are their sources of hope, their sources of strength. And for a lot of people, it's their faith. And in this country, because people generally like to feel like, oh, two things you don't talk about, religion and politics. Me coming from Nigeria, we talk about faith, you know, whenever, wherever, you know, when something bad is going on, you talk about, you know, we'll pray to God about it. I'll pray for you. It's part of our language, which sometimes you think it can be taken for granted because people just talk and sometimes they're not walking the walk. But I just realized, because I trained here, I know, yes, there's a time and a place for these things. And when it's appropriate, it's a disservice not to do that for the patient. Because when we're talking about your life and your challenges with your mental health, I've seen patients who are struggling financially, especially in the current situation. They're talking about how they're getting thoughts of wanting to end their lives. They're so depressed. They can't talk to anyone about it. We talk about all different things that they could do. Have you spoken to Citizens Advice about debt management? Have you tried this? Have you tried that? We've talked about medication. We've talked about lifestyle changes. And then people are still finding, you know, I've done everything. I just feel so hopeless. And you're asking, okay, do you have a faith? That's a question I would ask to bring it up. And if the person shuts it down and says, you know what? No, I don't. And I don't believe in those kinds of things. Then we move on and we talk about something else because it's not for everyone. But if the person is open to it and said, actually, I used to go to church as a child. I think maybe it's a good time for me to go back to my faith. That's a great conversation to have with your doctor, because they go out leaving feeling like, oh my goodness, I can't believe the doctor was a Christian. And she talked to me about this and that. Or even when I worked in psychiatry, give some people a diagnosis of dementia and they're feeling very hopeless and thinking life is horrible. They can't believe they've worked all these years and then now they're about to enjoy their lives. Suddenly now they've got a diagnosis that is possibly life-changing. And then I ask them, do you have a faith? And they mention, actually, I'm a Christian. And I'm able to have the conversation with them as a Christian doctor about, you know what, in everything, all things work together for good for those that love God. God is still with you in all this. And they go out feeling so amazed. I've had patients come back and say, oh my goodness, it's like she's a changed person after she saw you. You know, she's taking it completely differently. And then I'm thinking, it's nothing to do with me. It's just God in the situation. And I love being able to do that as a doctor and as a Christian.
7: Oh, I love that, sister. Over here, my friends are sick of me saying it because I tell them all the time, everybody's in ministry, not just us pastors, not just those that are at the front of the chaplaincy. It's every one of us. And what you're doing is ministry. You're ministering to the people that God sent to you. It's so cool. Were you a Christian when you came over from Nigeria? Sorry to interrupt, but if Sunburnt Souls has helped you or blessed you in any way, can I please ask a favor? Could you please tell somebody about it or repost a link or bring it up over dinner with a mate? As a small podcast, we grow by word of mouth and we don't have a big budget for advertising, but we know there's so many people out there that are walking with their own faith and mental illness, or they're supporting someone else who's also walking with their own mental health issues. It'll cost you about 30 seconds to promote or share a link, but the outcome in someone else's life could really be super positive. So thanks so much. Let's get back to the episode.
8: Yeah, so thankfully, I grew up in a Christian family, but then I know that that doesn't make you a Christian, which is something that I try to teach my children and to tell young people about. It's not your parents' faith, it's your own faith. So I gave my life to Jesus in Sunday school as a child. When you hear about Jesus and you get convicted and you realize, actually, I want to follow this Jesus. I want to make my own personal commitment. And then the number of times as a child when you go to church again and you remember you did something naughty and you give your life again to Jesus all over again. So we all have those Christian child giving your life to Jesus 10 times as a child. So I don't actually have a specific date when I gave my life to Jesus. I did it as a child. But a big turning point for me was when I came to the UK at 16. I realized, my parents aren't here. I can do whatever I want. I could decide never to go to church again. I could decide to just forget about Jesus and live life the way I want to. There were lots of people who were living in different ways to what I was brought up in. And also, interestingly, I never got baptized in Nigeria because I was scared of the water. It's funny, Dave. They used to do it in a river, and I just kept thinking, I don't want to go in that river.
7: Get washed away.
8: I know. And then when I came here, first thing I did, found a church because I genuinely love Jesus and I did want to keep following Jesus. And I had a personal faith. I would read my Bible by myself, not just my parents telling me to read my Bible. So I found a church and the church leader explained that they had baptism classes and then they wanted to do baptism, a whole baptism morning for people that were interested in getting baptized. And because I noticed, it was in a nice swimming pool, I can't possibly drown. It's quite clean. It's all right. Put my hand up. This is terrible. Obeying God with conditions.
7: Yeah.
8: So I agreed to be baptized. And I think that was a big turning point for me. It was my own faith, my own journey. And that's kind of how, you know, I know we're going to talk about books later, but that's kind of how that story of Joseph was so relevant for me because he came to a different country as a teenager and it was down to his own journey with God, his own faith. There are no parents there to tell you what to do, no family support there. And that's kind of my own journey with Christ. So it's become such a personal thing. It's not my family are Christians or my that's the only thing I know. I've had opportunities to talk to Muslim friends, atheist friends, Buddhist friends, and I've explored other things, but I know that Jesus is the way, the truth, and the life, and that's why I stick with Jesus. Also, coming from the north of Nigeria, where there's a lot of persecution for Christianity, it wasn't a case of being a Christian because you just had to choose one religion or whatever. It had to be something you genuinely believed in because you could die for it. There were times when you would go to church, coming back, you'd be seeing churches were bombed and people killed for their faith. So you had to really know whether this was something you believed in for yourself. And I love Jesus. It's my faith. He's proven to me over and over again that he's real and he's true and he loves me. So it's really my faith.
7: I was talking to a friend who works with Open Doors, ministry to the persecuted church, and he said that Nigeria has ramped up again over the last couple of years.
8: It has. It's really sad. And sometimes it affects my mental health when I wake up in the morning. see messages from my family about places that have been burned, people that have been displaced. So my grandmother's house, people used to run away from their attacked villages and come and end up in my grandmother's house. So sometimes my charity would help them to be able to feed people and maintain themselves until they're able to go back and find somewhere safe to stay. Children having to be displaced out of schools, they can't carry on with their education. Even growing up, I remember in the 90s, there were times when schools would just be closed in the middle of the day. You'd all have to leave. And my uncle was a general in the army, so we'd all have to run to his house. And for us children, it was just like, oh, nice, sleepover, play dates, fantastic. But then later, growing up, I realized, oh, my goodness, those were times when there were riots, religious riots, where there were killings and things going on. But, you know, growing up like that just makes you really decide, is this faith worth it? Is Jesus worth it? Is it my faith, or is it just a thing that we're just doing out of culture? And, yeah, it really strengthened my faith.
7: Man, what's powerful is when I hear it, I'm trying to picture it, but when you tell the story, you're picturing the village, grandma's house, the general's house. Yeah. You know what I mean? Like, it's actually one step away. That's really intense.
8: Honestly, one of my cousins is doing really good with this, promoting, raising awareness about the issues going on in Northern Nigeria on Instagram. And sometimes when I look at her page, because I haven't lived in Nigeria for many years now, when I look at her page, I think, oh my goodness, this is worse than what I remember as a child. But, you know, people don't talk about it much. And it's important to be aware that, you know, these are our brothers and sisters that are struggling as well because of their faith. But thank God for his grace. Thank God for his mercy. People are still strong in faith, still worshiping, still praising. Happiness over stress, even in those situations. They feel like they're some of the happiest people, even in spite of all of this. It's amazing.
7: It's amazing.
8: Yeah.
7: And then for you to come at 16, like, that's quite a young woman. Like, That's really early, so no wonder you resonate with Joseph. I see behind you, you got your book, The Favourite, there. Or Favourite, not The Favourite, just the word Favourite. Tell us about that.
8: Yeah. So
7: it's the newest one, hey.
8: The newest one, yeah. It's coming out next month, 3rd of May. But for a while, I had the idea of writing that book, and I kept thinking, oh, you know, everybody knows the story of Joseph. What's the big deal? But I haven't got that much time, really, so I can't start writing something that's not worthwhile. But I had a dream, actually, convincing me.
7: Isn't that great?
8: I actually had a dream. I know. I was like, oh, yes. So I started writing it, and it was something I enjoyed writing because I realized that I did have a different perspective to bring. It wasn't just the writing the story of Joseph because it felt similar to my own story or because it encouraged me. It was also coming at it from a medical point of view, talking about the mental health lessons we can learn from that, teaching people resilience from that story. I brought up a lot of issues to do with family dynamics as well, you know, parenting, you know, the idea of having a favorite child and what it does to the other siblings, and the whole, you know, dynamics when children become adults and now you don't have to be close to your siblings anymore. It's your choice whether you want to be close to them or not. And then how Joseph dealt with everything that happened to him, the betrayal, the unjust imprisonment, and the fact that he just had a spirit of excellence throughout, in spite of everything that happened to him. So there are lots of lessons we can learn from that story. Yeah. And then the mental side of things is just an added bonus. And then I did some practical tips as well for people, which I'm really excited for people to read and give some reviews, please, so I can improve everything.
7: Is that going to be available paper, ebook, or is there audio as well?
8: So hopefully audio soon, but then it's ebook at the moment to pre-order on Amazon. The paperback will be available from the 3rd of May. So it's paperback and hardback. So we've done one step extra. So if you like hardbacks, then you've got hardback, paperback. And it's not too long because my first book was like 100,000 words. And I kept getting told off for writing too much. It's so big. I'm thinking that is the point of a good book. You enjoy a book for ages. But people kept saying, you know what? They just want something nice and short that they can get through. So this is just the right amount, I think. I've had somebody came to see me yesterday and gave me a really good feedback about the book because some of the children, so I run a Bible club in my house for children. And they come on Sundays, we do a Bible story, we do some songs. And the story of Joseph is a long one to try and teach in an hour. So I'm going to write this book. So I dedicated it to the Bible Club children. So they've all got it in advance. So one of the parents read it and was telling me how great it was, which was really encouraging. Thank you.
7: I love that. I like games, and I should have asked you beforehand, but the first listener that emails you and introduces themselves after listening to the podcast, I want Sunburnt Souls to pay for you to send them a signed copy. Can we do that?
8: Oh, yes, please.
7: So whoever the first listener is, so they don't know what's going to happen yet until they get to this part. So it's the early risers. And so we'll work that out afterwards. But, you know, any of your resources are worth sharing because it is so uniquely rare and powerful to have somebody with your experience and passion coming together for the glory of Jesus. You know, one thing I love about talking to you is you love Jesus. This isn't just a tick box for you or something you do for a bit of fun. This is your life, you know, and it's shaped so many different things that you've done. Aren't you the founder of a charity as well?
8: Yes, yes.
7: What is that?
8: That is just a God thing. When you say about how Jesus shapes my life, I feel like without him, it will be so much worse. So what's there not to love? I'm doing myself a favor following Jesus because my life would have been so rubbish. Came to the UK at 16. So that whole story wasn't because my parents thought, let's send our child to the UK. That's a posh thing to do. No, I was just a weird random child. I told you I gave my life to Jesus as a little child. And I believe he was really my life from even then because he put it in my heart to become a doctor. Yeah. And interestingly, it was to become a doctor abroad. It wasn't just to become a doctor in Nigeria, to become a doctor abroad. And my parents weren't exactly wealthy. Mm. Studying abroad would cost 10 times more than studying in Nigeria. But I kept saying to them, I want to be a doctor abroad. In those days, all you knew were American movies. So I thought it was America. I just be like, yeah, go to America, be a doctor. Okay, this is going to cost a lot, but okay. But bless them, they were very supportive. They are people of faith as well. They encouraged me in my faith. And God made a way for me to come here for my A-levels. And then while I was here studying for the A-levels, money ran out. Of course, exchange rate goes high, business, economy in Nigeria, money ran out. I couldn't carry on with my A-levels. I had to take a year out. And that was a really tough time. Managed to get through it, did some work. So I was working while studying to help pay other like rent and little things because I couldn't pay the fees. It was a lot of money. And then through that, finally came to study medicine, didn't get into medical school after A-levels because I didn't have work experience. This is the thing that I tell my young people when I go to do my motivational talks, find out early what you need to achieve the thing you want to achieve. Because if you don't find out early, you end up paying for it in time or money. So I didn't realize that I needed to do work experience. So even though I had good grades, I was told, a lot of people have good grades as well. How do you stand out as somebody that really is passionate about medicine and wants to be a doctor? You need to show some work experience, show you're well-rounded as well. So bless him, the man who I went to see at the university admissions, because I was so distraught thinking, I'm so passionate about medicine. I've always wanted to be a doctor. Why wouldn't you accept me? He said to me, you've got the grades, but you know what? Lots of people have got the grades, have got lots of other things to show that they're passionate about medicine. You haven't got that. I would advise you to study anatomy, for example, to help you so that when you finally get into medicine as a graduate, then at least it's easier for you. So I ended up going to study anatomy as my first degree. My poor parents having to pay for a different degree that they didn't budget for, paid for 3 years of anatomy degree before I went on to study medicine after that as a graduate. So in that year, when I finally got into medicine, money ran out again because I couldn't pay my fees after the first semester. I couldn't renew my visa to be able to carry on with my course. And then I had to go back to Nigeria. So it was in that time in Nigeria, tearful, after 7 years in the UK with no medical degree to show for it, tearful, waiting and trusting God for the money to be able to pay and go back to university. I started writing my book, which is how I ended up writing the first book, Fortitude, and then started going to schools to try and promote the book and realized that people were just, you know, so engrossed with the idea of, I just want to be wealthy. I just want to be rich. They used to call it, I just want a hammer. I just want to work in so-and-so place.
7: Oh, yeah.
8: That kind of idea of corruption of, I just want to get there so I can get money. And I started talking to them about having purpose for your life and having and being intentional about how you're going to contribute to society. So not just, I want to work in this place to make money. What exactly are you going to be contributing to society? So that's how Forte Charity started. So I started going to schools to give the motivational talks. And I started going to my uncles who had money to ask them for money to get books for children who really wanted to read but couldn't afford it. So we started setting up helping to stock up libraries in some schools, getting furniture for schools where some of the villages, the children were sitting on the floors to study even outside under a tree. So we would raise money to do that. So I started with chasing my rich uncles and then came back to the UK, thankfully, after 10 months, went back to medical school. But the medical school said, because I'd been away for 10 months, I had to start all over again. So I lost a year of school and had to go back again. But that was all worked out for the best. But that's how the charity started, and it was just God's work, really.
7: Funny how he just brings that, like, you know, gold out of our worst times. Some of the people who speak about you said that your core message is to keep going even when life is hard. And I think that's so evident just in what you shared, you know, the medical side. And you're not talking short times, like years and then another degree, like 7 years together. Like, this is long, and, you know, that's quite amazing. I don't know. I really like hearing about your life. I think you know, the Lord is using you. If you could, I don't know, project and look into the next 5 years, what are you dreaming about? Because you don't seem like a woman who's just like going to tick a box and go, I'm done now. Like, what are you dreaming about for the next little bit?
8: Well, this is the thing that I'm trying to do, that I challenge others to do. Keep dreaming.
7: Yeah.
8: Because I feel like everything I've kind of set my heart to do, I've achieved. Everything I've set my mind, by the grace of God, I've achieved. And I'm thinking, okay, what's the next thing, Lord? What's the next thing, Lord? Because really, the things that I thought I wanted for myself, so I wanted to move to a nice area, to put my children in good schools, to be able to give them the life that they're living now, God has helped us to be able to achieve that. We're doing our dream jobs that we want to do. So I'm not feeling like my job is controlling my life. I'm feeling like I have autonomy through my work because I've reached a certain level in my career. And God has answered all those prayers and he's done those things. So a lot of the things now that I pray about are more, God, what's the next thing you want me to do? Help me to hear you clearly and obey you promptly. And as we grow older, I feel like the challenges that God gives me now are more faith challenges, things that I'm thinking, oh, really, can this actually happen? And I find myself asking God for forgiveness for things like, oh, I'm sorry I didn't believe. I'm sorry I worried. I'm sorry I doubted. Mm-hmm. Because God says to me, after everything we've been through, Nikki, are you really doubting that I could do this? Are you really doubting that this can happen? So the kinds of things that God is putting in my heart, for other people might feel like, what's the big deal? Everybody does it. But for me and my personality, I'm not very good with publicity and putting myself out there to talk about things. That's a big challenge and a big push for me that I feel like God is pushing me through for the next phase, to try and get out there more. Speak out more, reach more people with the message, with encouragement, with inspiration. And I think that's basically what the next few years is going to be about. Through the writing, through the speaking, and through my work, because it's not that I have a particular next step I want to go to with my career or next step I want to go to with my books. I don't actually have any book I'm working on at the moment, but I'm just waiting to hear what's the next thing you want me to do. So the thing he's got me doing right now, I'm just focusing on doing it well. So this is the thing in my hand right now, which is favorites. I'm like, okay, this is the one in my hand right now. Help me to promote it well enough. Help me to speak about it and give the message that you want people to hear from it, and lead people back to you. Because at the end of the day, that is the best thing you can give to anyone. Jesus, the gospel, is the good news. And we can polish things round and round and talk about things in all different ways. My greatest desire is for people to be living their fullest life and being the best they can be. But the best they can be, really, yes, I can help them physically to be fit with great cholesterol, great blood sugar levels, and, you know, feeling like they can do everything they want to do physically. I can help them to be feeling mentally great, taking their medication and not having any relapses for ages. But then spiritually, if I can do that as well, where people are feeling like, you know what, I have purpose and meaning in my life, that would be amazing. So yeah, it's just quite a journey at the moment.
7: I love that. I'll be praying that speaking opportunities open, that podcast opportunities open, because I think what you have is what people are salivating for, you know, hope in the brokenness and, you know, an opportunity to move forward in their life and get inspiration. It's good. It's good. I hate this time of the podcast because we nearly have to wrap up. But beforehand, so I always ask our guests to pray on the way out, which I know you're going to be keen for. But before, do you have any like last thoughts that you would love to drop on us before we pray?
8: So, yeah, I think something I want to say specifically for people who are struggling with their mental health and have a faith as well, is for people to remember that, yes, God is all powerful. God is sovereign. He's not a genie, which is the thing I say to my children that come to Bible Club. It's not, I want this, you must give me this. I won't believe in you anymore if you don't give it to me. He is sovereign. He is almighty. And if he's allowed something to continue to happen, let's keep praising. Let's keep giving thanks in all things. Let's keep trusting that he is able to work it all out for good. And because we're accepting that, you know what, God has allowed this to happen, doesn't mean that he can't heal, doesn't mean that he can't save. It's like the three Hebrew boys, they said, whether he chooses to deliver us or not, we will still trust him. So I want to encourage people, still keep trusting, keep walking through that fire, and he will show up. He will be with you in the fire. He might decide to take it all away and you'll be completely healed, because God still heals. He can take it all away. He can give you complete healing and complete. In fact, my life, I think my mental health every day is a miracle, because I am the full statistics of people that should be in complete depression because of all the stress and trauma of immigrating to a new country on my own, facing, you know, different kinds of discrimination because of my background, facing lots of challenges with finances, the poverty challenges that I faced in Nigeria and here. I used to get kicked out of school all the time for not paying my school fees, all those kinds of things.
7: Yeah.
8: But God decide to turn it around and make it that your story that you think is a problem, is a challenge, can become your testimony that leads others to him. And even when you don't think that God is doing something about it, there are lots of people watching and being encouraged by your faith, by your joy, by your perseverance through the season. So God sees the big picture. We only see in part, but he sees the big picture. So be encouraged. Keep praising. My other book, Prayer and Praise, it's all about, you know, the power of praise. Just keep worshiping, keep praising, because he deserves our praise. He deserves our worship, even in the hard times, and he will definitely show up.
7: Yeah, I love that. It has been a delight hanging out with you. Thank you for coming on Sunburnt Souls. I really appreciate it. And I know I'm picturing my friends already listening, sending me texts going, Dave, good one. That was a good one. If you could finish us by praying, that would be so, so great.
8: That would be a pleasure. Thank you so much, Dave. Lord Jesus, thank you so much for being with us in this conversation. Thank you for helping us to say the things that you want people to hear. Lord God, I pray for everyone listening, whatever it is they are struggling with, let them feel your arms of love. Comfort them at this time and strengthen them. I pray for healing, oh God, for those who are struggling with their health, because you are Jehovah Rapha, you are the healing God. Lord, we pray for those who are struggling to find hope at this time, that you will just let them know that you're there for them, that you love them and you care. Father, we pray that as people continue with their search for meaning, for search for hope, in their search for what you want them to do with their lives, Lord, that you will make things clear for them, that they will see even through whatever challenges they're facing, that you have a purpose and a plan for their lives, and that they will fulfill it joyfully and with your peace and with your favor, in Jesus' name. Amen.
7: Amen.
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2: 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Got high schoolers? Friday night from 7, it's Youth Group, packed with games, good vibes, loud laughs, real talk, and snacks to fuel the fun. 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
8: Hi, this is Rob Martin with God in 60 Seconds. Are you thirsty? Now, thirst is a craving for something, and there are many cravings in our world, often more substantial than just a craving for ice cream or potato chips. People in our world are craving or thirsty for things like recognition, reputation, justice, power, comfort, and experience. We live in a thirsty world. Yet Jesus says in the Gospel of John, "Let anyone who is thirsty come to me and drink." This is a striking offer, for Jesus isn't selling cold drinks. Instead, Jesus is offering to quench our deeper and more profound thirsts by offering his Spirit, which fills his people with ultimate meaning, blessing, fullness, and eternal life. So in Jesus, we can drink deeply and enjoy true life to the full into eternity. To open up more space for reflection and conversation about God, go to thirdspace.org.au.
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6: In the Sermon on the Mount, Jesus says that the people who are happy aren't the ones with the money, fame and success. 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
1: 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The end. 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Now I know it might sound crazy, but one day a key unlocked that cell.

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5: Ever cause damage without meaning to? I'm Danny Sinnott with Another Brave to Go. Recently, I was going about my usual routine, driving to work with the praise music cranked up and singing my best and loudest to God, even if it was out of tune, let's face it. But all of a sudden, out of nowhere, a magpie swooped low and thump. I look in my rear vision mirror to see that the bird is injured and it's flapping its wings frantically, but it just can't move. And the traffic behind me is just so constant and fast that I have to pray for the bird and just keep going. And I know it's just a bird, but I felt terrible. And I even had a cry knowing that the bird was going to die. Was it my fault? Well, I felt like it was, but the truth is that the bird literally swooped into the car. Could I have prevented it? No, there wasn't even time to slow down. And sometimes that's how it is. We blame ourselves when accidents just happen, things that aren't actually our fault or even in our control. The Bible talks a lot about God's grace and compassion towards us and our need for the same towards others. Sometimes that even includes extending it to ourselves because we live in a broken world and sometimes accidents just happen. For more resources, podcasts and videos on doing life together, head on over to our website, braveenough.org.
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